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2: Sam College with your local news headlines. Last week, the Victorian government extended the 20% rego rebate until the end of August to aid with cost of living pressures. In other news, V-Line is advising that due to maintenance works, some coaches will replace trains between Swan Hill and Bendigo from today until Wednesday. The 6:52 a.m. and 1:36 p.m. services from Swan Hill and the 10 a.m. and 8:30 p.m. services from Bendigo will all remain as trains the whole way. And in local sports, round 13 of Central Murray football saw another shake-up at the middle of the ladder. A win to Lake Boga keeps them outside of the eight, but still in contention of making finals. Coondrook Barham's win moves them into sixth. Kerrang is now seventh and Mullamine rounds out the eight, while losses to Toolymanang and Swan Hill have seen them fall out of the eight, but still remain a chance of making a finals appearance. That's your local news headlines.
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2: Your four-day forecast for the Mallee today, becoming cloudy with light winds, becoming westerly up to 25 kilometres an hour throughout the morning and a slight chance of a shower later in the evening. Tomorrow we'll see a cloudy day with a slight chance of a shower reaching 13. Wednesday will be cloudy with a chance of morning fog reaching 13, and Thursday is expected to be cloudy reaching 13. Today around the Mallee we're heading for a top of 15 degrees.
1: Holt Mitsubishi's 2025 models have to go. See them today. LMCT 235.
2: Currently it's 10 degrees.
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1: Shawn Mendes for your Monday on the Mellies at Mix FM, where I've got a song where you might think it sounds a little familiar, maybe even a little like this. That's because it incorporates that song. And you'll hear it as you listen a little deeper. It's Stella Lefty, and she's coming to Ballarat in October for the Strumming Bird Festival. If you want to see her live, it's Boston on Mix FM.

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0: Miley Cyrus on the Mellies at Mix FM, where yesterday it was all horses' birthday. Yeah, they only share one day if they are in the Southern Hemisphere. And that was yesterday. The morning crew celebrated by playing a horse-related song this morning. And it was a real missed opportunity to play this one. Genuine's Pony, because the Sydney Hotshots are coming to the Swan Hill Club this Thursday night. The ultimate girls' night out. Nothing to do with horses now, but it's got world-class performers, plenty of surprises, and not a whole lot of clothes either. And we've been lucky enough to score a few VIP passes for this Thursday, the Swan Hill Club. Sydney Hotshots. Decide who you'll drag along or, you know, push up to go on stage. And make sure you keep an eye on our Facebook page, Mix 1077, because all the details to win a VIP pass or two for this Thursday will be up there. The passes are about $80 each. So this is an absolute score. And so's the show.
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0: Mellies on the Mellies Mix FM. Well, as quick as they started, the Commonwealth Games have just come to an end for 2026 after Glasgow hosted the event when regional Victoria was meant to do it a couple of years ago. It's finished with a performance from Delta. Possibly Australia's best performance ever. 70 gold medals, 45 silver and 56 bronze. Incredible. A story I saw this morning was a para lawn bowler, Louise Hoskins, winning gold at 76. And it's her first games ever. There is still hope for me to become a top class sports person. There was athletes as young as 13 competing. There was all ages and it looked like a great time, which I didn't realise. I thought you qualified for the Olympics playing for the Commonwealth Games, but I've done some research. No, it's kind of just for fun with all countries under the Commonwealth, but it looked like a lot of fun. One day I'll get there, maybe in 40, 50 years' time.
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18: Sam College with your local news headlines. New research released for Rural Road Safety Month shows a false sense of security may be contributing to rising regional road deaths. More than 900 people were killed on rural roads last year, with 69% of fatalities occurring in regional areas. 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
18: And in local sport, the Swanhill Soccer League's women's side have stretched their lead on top of the table following a 5-goal win over La Trobe University, which included 2 goals each to Trinity Shelton and Judea Major, while the under-16s had a 4-1 loss to Spring Gully. 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
18: Your 4-day forecast for the Mallee today: becoming cloudy with light winds, becoming westerly up to 25 kilometres an hour throughout the morning and the slight chance of a shower later in the evening. Tomorrow we'll see a cloudy day with a slight chance of a shower reaching 13. Wednesday will be cloudy with a chance of morning fog reaching 13, and Thursday is expected to be cloudy reaching 13. Today around the Mallee we're heading for a top of 15 degrees.
17: Go hybrid, go Holtz Hyundai. 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LMCT 235.
18: Right now, it's 11 degrees.
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You are with Sarah. It's an all-hit work day. And the good thing about music, I guess, is you might have listened to a song at one point in your life and then 10, 20 years later, it comes back. Like if you listen to this classic Jaquan hit about 16, 17 years ago, you're going to remember it in a song coming up after Taylor Swift on the Mellies Mix FM.

BB Rexha, new stuff from her on the Mellies at Mix FM. In the next 10, I've got a song where the tune may be stuck in your heads, but you have no idea what the words are. It's Tampa City, and, or do you know the words? Because I feel like I've been humming this one for weeks. I might actually have to sit down and look at the lyrics instead of singing the sounds, but it's coming your way in 10.

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0: 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I said, when I'm bent over in the oven, can you not do it? 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

0: the perfect Monday song on Mix FM. It's Queen reminding us we're going old school in just under half an hour's time from midday. Another 80s, 90s, noughties for a full hour. And hey, speaking of old school, I've got a song on the way responsible for launching two girls in pink tutus careers. Sophia Grace and Rosie. Sophia Grace now has like two kids. Just wild because I remember as a 4 or 5 year old. This one coming up soon.
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17: Sam College with your local news headlines. More suspected cases of H5N1 bird flu have been detected in Victoria's southwest. Victoria's Dika said preliminary testing has identified five crested terns suspected of having the deadly disease. Jack Goff from the Invasive Species Council is urging pet owners to keep them contained.
18: We don't want people having cats and dogs going and interacting with wildlife and potentially catching this disease, but also potentially causing further trauma and deaths within vulnerable wildlife communities.
17: And in local sport, in a milestone moment, former Kahuna Kanga footballer Josh Tracy has reached 100 AFL games over the weekend, bringing up the achievement with Fremantle. Drafted by the Dockers with pick number 7 in the 2020 AFL Rookie Draft, Tracy made his league debut against Hawthorn in round 4 of 2021 season. That's your local news headlines.
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17: Your four-day forecast for the Mallee for the rest of today and throughout the afternoon. It's going to remain cloudy with those winds westerly up to 25 kilometres an hour becoming light, and there's a slight chance of a shower later in the evening. Tomorrow we'll see a cloudy day with a slight chance of a shower reaching 13. Wednesday, cloudy, the chance of morning fog reaching 13. And Thursday is expected to be cloudy, reaching a top of 13 degrees.
16: Holt Mitsubishi's 2025 models have to go. See them today, LMCT 235.
17: Right now, it's 13 degrees.
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Jason Mraz on the Mellies Mix FM. It is a Monday old school lunch, and sometimes we need to hear songs like this on the first day of the week. They are crucial. You are with Sarah Plant, 80s.

Eric Hutchinson. As we go 80s, 90s, noughties, it's an old school lunch this Monday on Mix FM. Home of the morning crew, Gabby and Dan. Where you could win $1,000 with them tomorrow. How, you ask? You've just got to get 10 trivia questions correct in under an hour. Plus, you get a bonus question and answer from Keegs today, just before 3 o'clock, just before Carrie and Tommy. So really, it's only 9 questions and answers that you need to get correct. 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I think Gabby will be back on question asking duties tomorrow after a bit of technical issues this morning. Dan did a great job, though, for being thrown into that. Right? 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

0: 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And here I've been all morning sort of saying, you know, last month of winter, it's getting closer to spring, things are going to start warming up soon. Forgetting that this month is Book Week month. I forgot that parents are going to war with costumes this month. At least you got warning, though, which is what we aim to do each year. Give you a little bit more notice than the kids, you know, the night before the costume parade. So time to start thinking it now. What singers have books? But Jordan Sparks on the way. I don't know if she's got a book.
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1: What a way to end an old school lunch on the Mellies at Mix FM with Shania Twain. You've been with Sarah, also ending my day right here as we hand things over to Keegs from 1 o'clock. Don't forget, he's got that ever so crucial bonus question and answer to help you win $1,000 with the Morning Crew's Mad Minute tomorrow morning. Grab that before he hands things over to Carrie and Tommy just before 3 o'clock. And then give Gabby and Dan a call. Also, don't forget that we're giving away tickets, VIP tickets to the Sydney Hotshots this Thursday at the Swan Hill Club. 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
19: Sam College with your local news headlines. Pam the Bird has made its way to Swan Hill with graffiti featuring the character discovered on the sound shell over the weekend. The incident comes following recent vandalism that was found inside the newly renovated public toilet block on McCallum Street in Swan Hill. Swan Hill Rural City Council Mayor Stuart King says there needs to be meaningful consequences for those responsible that discourages this type of activity from happening again. Police are investigating both incidents. And in local sports, round 13 of North Central Football saw Sonata keep their slim chance of finals alive for another week with a win over Borts. Virtual Botcham's big win over Charlton boosted the Bulls' percentage. Calder United's win over Donald has effectively ended the Royal Blues' season. And Wedderburn's unbeaten run has come to an end with a loss to Sea Lake Nandaily. That's your local news headlines.
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19: Your four-day forecast for the Mallee for the rest of today and throughout the afternoon is going to remain cloudy with those winds westerly up to 25 kilometres an hour becoming light, and there's a slight chance of a shower later in the evening. Tomorrow we'll see a cloudy day with a slight chance of a shower reaching 13. Wednesday cloudy, the chance of morning fog reaching 13. And Thursday is expected to be cloudy, reaching a top of 13 degrees.
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19: Right now, it's 15 degrees.
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1: Let's get the party started. 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
1: 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My name is Keegs. On the way, an old school classic. No, I don't want no scrub. A scrub is a kind of king. From TLC, No Scrubs, minutes away, this Arvo on Mix. In the meantime, it's Olivia Rodrigo and Drop Dead.

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1: 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That's when I knew that your heart was scarring. 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

0: 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And while we've sort of been blessed with some warmer conditions recently, despite the fact we're still in winter, things are definitely going to be heating up this Thursday at the Swan Hill Club when the Sydney Hotshots perform. 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

0: FM, 1 o'clock news and weather updates are on the way. Then it's Teddy Swims, this Arvo. And the new one from Somba. Coming up soon on Mix.
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22: Sam College with your local news headlines. Last week, the Victorian government extended the 20% rego rebate until the end of August to aid with cost of living pressures. In other news, V-Line is advising that due to maintenance works, some coaches will replace trains between Swan Hill and Bendigo from today until Wednesday. The 6:52 a.m. and 1:36 p.m. services from Swan Hill and the 10 a.m. and 8:30 p.m. services from Bendigo will all remain as trains the whole way. And in local sports, round 13 of Central Murray football saw another shake-up at the middle of the ladder. A win to Lake Boga keeps them outside of the eight, but still in contention of making finals. Coondrook Barham's win moves them into sixth. Kerrang is now seventh and Mullamine rounds out the eight, while losses to Tullymanang and Swan Hill have seen them fall out of the eight, but still remain a chance of making a finals appearance. That's your local news headlines.
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22: Your four-day forecast for the Mallee for the rest of today and throughout the afternoon is going to remain cloudy with those winds westerly up to 25 kilometres an hour becoming light, and there's a slight chance of a shower later in the evening. Tomorrow we'll see a cloudy day with a slight chance of a shower reaching 13. Wednesday cloudy, the chance of morning fog reaching 13. And Thursday is expected to be cloudy, reaching a top of 13 degrees.
21: Holt's Mitsubishi's 2025 models have to go. See them today, LMCT 235.
22: Currently it's 14 degrees.
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My name's Keegs, and those feel-good vibes continue in minutes with Sam Fender and Olivia D. That's just minutes away. Now it's Vance Joy and Divine Field.

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And if you've ever borrowed anything from the Swan Hill Toy Library over the years, maybe you want to get involved with the birthday celebration. 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

0: 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Carrie and Tommy not too far away to kickstart your drive home. But first,
1: it's the Mad Minute bonus question and answer.
0: Sure is. To kick it all off tomorrow, you want to have this one handy, the bonus question and answer for tomorrow's Mad Minute. And it goes like this. What is the longest recorded flight of a chicken? What is the longest recorded flight of a chicken? 13 seconds. Keep that in mind. That is your bonus question and answer. All that cash could be coming your way. Carrie and Tommy, just around the corner.
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20: Your four-day forecast for the Mallee for the rest of today and throughout the afternoon. It's going to remain cloudy with those winds westerly up to 25 kilometres an hour becoming light, and there's a slight chance of a shower later in the evening. Tomorrow we'll see a cloudy day with a slight chance of a shower reaching 13. Wednesday cloudy, the chance of morning fog reaching 13. And Thursday is expected to be cloudy, reaching a top of 13 degrees.
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20: Currently it's 14 degrees.
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0: snitch. Thank you, Rachel. Appreciate it. G'day, Vicky.
1: Hi, how are you?
0: So good. Who ruined the surprise?
1: My older sister is a habitual surprise ruiner.
0: Yeah. Yeah. What's she done?
1: Well, I sort of lived my life a bit backwards, a bit like Carrie. So I found out I was pregnant when I was 18 and I confided in my sister and she told my whole family around Good Friday, Easter lunch.
2: Oh my
1: including
2: God.
1: My grandparents at the table. Oh. And then my boyfriend.
0: Were you there?
1: I was there.
0: Oh.
2: And were you not going to tell people for a while or at all or what?
1: No, well, I was still deciding what was happening.
2: Oh,
1: and
2: Vicky.
1: I hadn't long found out. But my grandparents and my mum and everyone was sitting around the table for Easter and she told everybody that I was pregnant. And then my boyfriend brought me an engagement ring and he told her about it and she told me before he had a chance to propose.
0: Oh no.
2: What's wrong with her, Vicky?
1: I don't know.
0: Is she doing it deliberately, Vicky? Is she doing hot girl stuff where she's just ruining the surprise to kind of because you're happy?
1: I don't know, but I've held on to it for like 30 years and possible resentment.
0: Does it feel good just to say it out loud?
1: Yes, you ruined all my big moments.
0: Good on you, Vicky. Thank you.
2: What about Sarah? Hey, Sarah.
3: Hi, how are you?
2: Yeah, good. When was the surprise ruined?
3: So it was my husband's 40th and it was by his Uber driver.
2: Oh, what happened? Like you were throwing a surprise for him?
3: Yeah, so I was throwing a surprise for him and everything, like his brother flew and everything turned out perfect. He had no idea. And being in a smaller town, we had an Uber driver drop someone off and that person decided to spill their secret to the entire Uber driver and he happened to pick up my husband next.
0: Oh, my gosh.
3: As he's entering the venue, he goes, oh, are you here for a surprise 40th too? And then he knew it was him straight away. So with seconds to go, the Uber driver.
0: Oh. Because you said it's a smaller town. Have you ever seen the Uber driver again?
3: No, I wasn't in the car. I was already at the venue with our children hiding and his best friend, the first thing he did was look at his phone and Matt goes, I knew it was something weird because his phone wasn't even on. He just didn't know what else to do. But
2: so when he got in and everyone went surprise, how was his acting?
3: Pretty bad. And then I was like, who was the person here that decided to spill their whole secret of their daily life to this Uber driver? So, yes, it was very...
0: I do feel slightly bad for the Uber driver just because... He was just trying to do the thing, same as if you drop someone else at the same concert. You're like, oh, you're here for the concert. He wouldn't have thought, oh, you're the person, the surprise.
2: Well, he should have thought, you know.
0: Yeah, okay, fair enough.
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1: I had a fresh set of acrylic nails put on, and I shut one of the sliding doors, and my nail got caught. Blood was pouring out from under my nail.
2: First day starting my coffee van business. I woke up in the morning to milk spread throughout the whole coffee van, and I had to pull the pin on my first day of my new job.
3: I'm a nurse and a patient pooed in my hand. Because you
4: had a bad day. Yeah, we're celebrating people's worst day at work. Now, sometimes there's examples, and quite often they come from the States. You know, people get to sing the national anthem at a pro sporting event, and it is their moment to shine, and sometimes it doesn't go so well. So I want to bring you legendary singer Martha Reeves.
5: Oh, no.
4: She was the former lead singer of the Motown girl group Martha and the Vandellas.
5: Ooh,
4: she
5: performed, I love a bit of Motown.
4: She performed ahead of the first women's pro baseball league game between Los Angeles Queens and New York Heights. Let's have a listen to just get our baseline before we hit the kicker right then.
6: Here's- and the rockets red glare, the bombs bursting.
5: Where is that from?
4: What do you mean?
5: Was that in the anthem?
0: That's Martha.
4: Yeah, that's Martha. What? That's legendary Motown girl group Martha and the Vandellas lead singer. Mm. And the camera is then cutting to the crowd, and you can see the crowd openly laughing. But you're like, what if she's just warming up?
5: Oh,
4: give us the end. Let's see the climax. Take it, Martha.
6: Or the land.
5: The track skipping.
4: I know. You know, I had to do a bit of due diligence to make sure we weren't putting, like, tricked up audio to air to make sure it's like, oh, you know how sometimes they do those things where they change the band, the singer's voice, and it sounds shocking?
5: Martha.
4: That is.
5: Oh, Martha.
0: Broadcast.
5: She's had a shocker.
4: That's a bad day at work. I want to take you to a real estate agent over in the States who is showing some people around the house and explaining just how nice it is. What he doesn't anticipate is there's a staircase, and that staircase is carpeted. And mm-hmm. Have a look at it as he's trying to explain what's happening here.
3: It's not as
4: he falls down the whole staircase. And because they wanted some posterity, they wanted to check back afterwards and see, hey, did we really like this home? They're filming.
5: That's the quickest fall I've seen in a while.
4: He rocked.
5: It was like he was doing the bobsled or the luge.
4: Yeah, yes. I know.
0: After Heather from Harcourt's last week, real estate agents will just do anything to go viral.
4: I know.
0: Yeah.
4: I know.
0: Just so desperate.
4: The next one.
5: Have you got more? Oh, yeah, you said you got three.
4: Well, this one's from my personal life. I went to one of my local cafes and I asked the boy this morning how his day's going. And he said, oh, today, fine. Yesterday, you won't believe the review I got online. And I said, what happened? And he goes, first I'll tell you what actually happened, and then I'll tell you the review that they have left for everybody to see, and I had to explain to my boss what happened. So he was trying to walk through. Tables were packed in tightly, and a lady pushed her pram out just a little bit as he was walking through, and he said it tripped him a little bit, so he kicked the wheel of the pram just a little bit. And then he gets a call from the boss later that night, and the boss is going, what happened at the cafe today? And he goes, what do you mean? Nothing. And he goes, I'll read you the review.
5: Oh, no.
4: The waiter kicked my baby.
0: Oh, that is brutal.
4: And he goes, I found myself in this weird predicament where I had to explain to the boss, I didn't actually kick a baby.
5: But I kind of did by accident.
4: I kind of did, but she pushed the baby in the way.
5: Oh.
4: 131060. I want to know about your worst day at work. Give us a call. Yeah.
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0: Carrie and Tommy driving you home for your Monday afternoon. Coming up after 4 o'clock, Cash Draw is back. It could be all yours, but right now...
1: I had a fresh set of acrylic nails put on and I shut one of the sliding doors and my nail got caught. Blood was pouring out from under my nail.
2: First day starting my coffee van business. I woke up in the morning to milk spread throughout the whole coffee van and I had to pull the pin on my first day of my new job.
1: I'm a nurse and a patient food in my hand. Because
3: you had a bad day. We are talking your worst day at work. I spoke to a waiter this morning in the cafe and I said, how's your day? And he goes, better than yesterday. I said, what happened yesterday? And he goes, oh, I'll tell you what happened and then I'll tell you the review I got. He accidentally, a woman pushed her pram in front of him as he was walking with dishes and he accidentally just kicked the front of it. And then he got a call from the boss that night.
4: Baby kicker.
3: And the boss said, what happened at work? And he said, I don't know. Left a Google review saying, the waiter kicked my baby. G'day, Graham.
5: G'day.
3: What happened? When was your worst day at work?
5: Yeah, mate, this is going back many moons ago now. Yep. I used to work at Charlie's at Surfers Paradise on the Gold Coast, and, I lost my fingers clean open on a mandolin.
4: Oh, my God. Hold on, sorry. Charlie's is what, a pub, a bar?
5: It's a restaurant. It used to be a restaurant coffee shop in the middle of Surfers Paradise.
4: Yeah, okay, mate. And what's a mandolin?
5: Mandolin's like a fancy sort of... food slicer.
3: Are they the ones you use to make like those cucumber salads and stuff like that?
6: Mm, yeah.
5: Pretty much.
4: Oh.
3: How bad are we talking, Graham?
5: To the point that I needed stitches in my hand.
3: Oh, on more than one finger?
5: Yes.
3: Oh, how many?
5: Probably about 10 stitches and off work for about 2.5 weeks.
4: I can imagine too, if you're making a salad with that, you wouldn't know what was salad and what was finger.
3: Or finger.
4: Because you're slicing it into thin bits.
3: Thank you, Graham.
4: What about Joe? Hey, Joe.
7: Oh, hi.
4: Tell us about your worst day at work.
7: Well, it was pretty bad. We're a panel shop and we were full of cars from the hailstorm. And we had a gentleman that wasn't too pleasant come in and just leave his car because I said, we don't have time today. We'll have to quote another time. And he said, nah, you're doing it today. Left it. And then in the afternoon we said, right, we'll drop it home because we can't keep it here. We don't have any room. So he said, fine. So I continued to drive a car to his house, thinking I'm doing a nice thing, and he said, just leave it there, and I parked it, and it was right at the top of his driveway, and he had a really steep driveway down to the garage.
4: Oh, no.
7: Oh, yeah. So I said, you can hop in, you can park it, I don't want to park it. And he was like, yeah. So I get out, and he's standing there yapping away, and I was like, I've really got to go, I'm busy. And as I turn away to go, I see the car just start to drift down the top of the driveway and gone straight down through the garage door, through the garage and out the other end of the brick wall.
4: I mean, you're securing yourself some more business, aren't you, Joe?
7: Well,
4: at the panel shop.
7: We got an extra job in the shop, but not one I really wanted.
3: Joe, if he wasn't pleasant already, how was he after you sent his car through his garage?
7: He just let loose.
3: Oh, my gosh.
7: And I just found out that day that I was pregnant.
4: Oh,
3: Joe. Oh, what a time.
7: It was a good one. So, yeah.
3: I feel like it's karma for him. You know what I mean? I feel like he was a bit of a jerk to
4: you. Who had to pay for it? Like, was it just an insurance job in the end?
7: That's right. We put a claim through, but even I had a lovely gentleman at Avoca that helped me through the process because I said, I need someone that's going to help, can deal with this guy because he's actually quite nasty. He was coming in every day and reminded me that I damaged his house. And I ended up saying to him, if you keep coming, you're just going to ask the police to ask you not to come here anymore.
3: You should have threatened him with something even worse. You should have threatened to drive his fixed-up car back to his house. Hey, Joe, do you like cooking?
7: Yes, I love it.
3: Have a Cobram Estate prize pack. It's got beautiful olive oils and all those type of things in there. Cobram Estate, Australia's most awarded extra virgin olive oil. It's wonderful. That's all yours, Joe.
7: Oh, excellent. Thank you so much.
3: Have a good one.
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3: Your four-day forecast for the Mallee for the rest of today and throughout the afternoon. It's going to remain cloudy with those winds westerly up to 25 kilometres an hour becoming light, and there's a slight chance of a shower later in the evening. Tomorrow we'll see a cloudy day with a slight chance of a shower reaching 13. Wednesday, cloudy, the chance of morning fog reaching 13. And Thursday is expected to be cloudy, reaching a top of 13 degrees.
12: Holt's Mitsubishi's 2025 models have to go. See them today, LMCT 235.
3: Right now, it's 15 degrees.
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0: what that looks like. What's your opinion of that? Do you think that that's something that you would aspire to look like? Would you do anything differently in your life to make yourself look like that? So,
1: well said, Shannon.
0: Open conversation is the most important thing we can do as parents, because we are supposed to be a safe place and a place where there's trust, that we can just be honest about exactly where we're at.
1: Yeah.
0: And that's how you develop that with your kids and have them coming back to you. My older daughter is almost 22, and she will come and talk to me about issues that she's having, how she feels about her body, because she's comfortable to do that, because we've always just used opportunities like this to have a conversation. I'm one of those mums, I pause the telly all the time and go, if that was you, what would you do? Using every opportunity is a learning experience with our kids.
1: Good on you, Shannon. Thanks so much for calling up.
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0: Carrie and Tommy driving you home this afternoon, and we're still joined by the host of Traders on 10. It's Gretel Colleen.
1: What's the similarities for you between, like, Big Brother in this, like watching people, you know, human behaviour, really?
2: The difference is that in the first series of Big Brother, they were kind of innocent because reality television, you couldn't...
1: Yes, right, of course.
2: YouTube didn't exist. Yeah. You couldn't see episodes of it anywhere else in the world. So you had no idea, this is Big Brother, you had no idea what was going on. So people, from what I can gather, answered an ad, like in the newspaper or something, saying, oh, do you want to be part of this new game? So those people had no idea if anyone was going to watch or, because you couldn't see the cameras in those days. And there was no hyping up. It was an experiment of just watching humans, what they would do without external stimuli.
3: I know we want to obviously focus on Traders and you know, encouraging people to watch it. I do have a question about Big Brother, though.
2: Yeah.
3: Just because I don't think we appreciate, and you just touched on it then, about those moments. So the people that went into the first season, when they came out to that crowd, knowing their dance moves, knowing having signs for their names and stuff, that's probably a moment in time that we will never get such a seismic shift in what goes on to them become a mainstay of TV. And you got to witness it in real time.
2: Yeah. It was an extraordinary experience because there weren't a lot of television hosts. There weren't a lot of television shows. There were only four television stations. There was no streaming or anything like that. The whole country would watch the show, as you know. And if they weren't watching it, they were adamantly not watching it. And the Prime Minister had comments about it. The media, you'd be on the front page of the leading newspapers in terms of who was evicted from the show. So it was massive. The fame was enormous.
3: Yeah.
2: And you're absolutely right. For people to go in, the first two or three, and lives be transformed, they were stars. And a big adjustment afterwards.
3: Yeah.
2: You know, as that star.
3: And just people chanting your name and stuff like that. Like,
2: and remember the bunny ears?
3: Yes,
2: with
3: Sarah Marie.
1: Sarah Marie.
3: That's what I mean, doing the bum dance.
1: Yeah, all of it. I mean, I will never forget, like I can still remember watching...
2: Merlin.
1: Like I'll never forget those moments. Those moments are etched in my mind. But also, I heard you speaking about it the other day, how revolutionary it was having yourself as a host. And I was like, God, like all of us that have sort of come before you in a sense need to be so blessed. Bloody thankful that you were doing and were doing roles like that because it showed people what we're all bloody capable of.
2: Well, thank you. But also someone messaged me and said, oh, there were lots of other hosts. What about this, this and this? But that was exactly my point. The women were usually sidekicks. And I was only going on what I was roughly remembering anyway.
1: Of course.
2: But the point was for a woman to be given that position. And even now, if that situation happened with Merlin, for example, first of all, it wouldn't be live.
3: Yeah.
2: It'd be pre-recorded because there's a different power
1: balance. Of course.
2: And so that story would be told differently. Those unbelievably uncomfortable silences would be edited.
1: And that was the masterful bit of what you could do. You were so experienced in holding court in that setting. I don't think people realise how when you're doing live TV, getting those silences right, working out how long to leave the gaps for, how long to let someone hang themselves for want of a better expression, like all of that sort of stuff.
2: Yeah.
1: It wasn't overly produced. You were doing it on the fly.
2: And, you know, that was one of the reasons that I really wanted to do Traitors, because there was the permission to touch on that creativity and wildness again. Big Brother, it was such an amazing thing that we thought was normal.
3: Mm.
2: People didn't, as far as I know even what questions I was going to ask. Now, often questions are already pre-written by producers. Mm. So it was such fun to be allowed to, and you guys know this with your work, to kind of run as fast as you can.
3: Mm.
1: I don't know, and maybe it's as a woman in this industry, I always assume the calls will stop at some period of time. And I think watching, you know, women continue to get roles like you're getting now and smash them and have fun and be able to be yourself. I don't know. It gives me faith. Like, I know we've got a long way to go before we all get to equality and all that, but it gives me faith that the tide's turning a little bit.
2: Yeah.
1: And that there will be opportunities for a long time to come.
2: You know, I'm 63 now. So I can remember when I first started in television, it was just suggested there'd be no acting work or voiceover work after the age of 30.
1: What?
2: Yeah, I think it's really important to acknowledge the people who, defy those and say, yeah, that's who we want.
1: Yeah.
2: And we're going to keep them there. And you're right, because it changes role models for everybody to think what's possible. But I have to give credit to the people who asked me to do it.
1: But also, you wouldn't be doing it if you, like, they wouldn't be asking you if you weren't full of talent. Do you know what I mean? Like, you've got to give credit to yourself as well.
2: Okay.
3: Well, Gretel, we're very excited to have you on our screens. You can stream Traders Season 3 on 10. Gretel Colleen, thank you so much.
2: Great to see you.
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5: 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Collingwood appear to have made a decision on one of their veterans, expected to offer Jeremy Howe a one-year deal for 2027. Howe is currently out with a broken arm and has a chance to return this season if the Pies can have a prolonged finals campaign. Collingwood are yet to make a call on the futures of Steel Sidebottom and Games record holder Scott Pendlebury. Melbourne's Blake Howes is likely to have surgery on his broken arm and will miss Saturday afternoon's match against ladder leaders Fremantle. Coach Stephen King says he's looking forward to the opportunity as his side looks to secure a top six finish.
6: Yeah, I mean, we get Fremantle. We've already played them once earlier this year and we got taught a lesson, and this time we'll be at the MCG, which is, you know, we love playing there, and I'm sure they'll come over as a full dress rehearsal for what's in front of them as a footy club. But, yeah, for me, it's a privilege again to play in big games that count.
5: That's sport, and it's all thanks to PowerCore. 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
2: Your four-day forecast for the Mallee. Cloudy tonight, winds westerly up to 20 k's an hour, low of 4 degrees. Tomorrow, cloudy, slight chance of a shower, light west to south-westerly winds. Wednesday, frost to start for a cloudy day, top of 13. Thursday, morning frost, cloudy and 15. Friday, mostly sunny, heading for a top of 17 degrees. Around the Mallee tomorrow, heading for a top of 13 degrees.
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1: 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Harvey Norman.

0: stuff from Bruno Mars. That is called On My Soul. It's Carrie and Tommy for your Monday Arvo. And this International Lipstick Day, Revlon is donating $2 from every super lustrous lip product sold at Chemist Warehouse to look good, feel better, helping women face cancer with confidence.
1: I think I might have had my greatest sporting achievement of my life on the weekend.
2: What sport? I didn't. Is it the pickleball? What do you?
1: No, I lost 3 sets to zip in that.
2: Oh, wasn't the darts?
1: I lost. How many did we work out? I lost 6. I lost 9 games in a row at that.
2: What other sport have you decided this week to take up?
1: Picked up the clubs on the weekend.
2: Oh, had a game of golf.
1: Yeah, I wore all my Mick Fanning Charity Golf Day outfit, even though it was not a charity golf day. It's the only golf clothes I have. So I've got a full kit that's it all says Mick Fanning on it. And I'm like, yeah, whatever.
0: How many people did you tell about your Putt King tattoo?
1: A few. I do have the word Putt King tattooed on the back of my arm. Yep. And when they wanted to film the Putt King nailing a putt, we took 7 attempts before the videographer went, I reckon we'll just leave it for today.
2: So you got round the golf course.
1: I had a Boost Juice reunion golf round.
2: The guys you used to work at Boost Juice with.
1: Who I used to punch out strawberry squeezes with and break it a gargoyles with. We got the gang back together to play some golf.
2: And isn't that ironic that you would have known them at the time of your life that I knew my girlfriends that I took to Vegas?
1: Yeah.
2: And I went to Vegas and you hit the golf course.
1: Well, there's no way you achieved something as great as I did, Carrie, because I warned them at the start of the round. I said, hey, guys, I'm not good. And they said, no, we're all not good. And I said, don't do that thing where you say you're not good, but you're actually good. Watch this. And then I proceeded to hit the worst tee shot they have ever seen. And laughter broke out, went, okay, he's actually bad.
2: Not good.
1: They drew, like they played paper, scissors, rock, and the loser had to team up with me. I was like the worst, the thing that nobody wanted.
2: And have they all been playing? Are they good?
1: They're fine. I'm just so bad. And anyway, we're like halfway around the course and I am offering the only thing I can, which is a lot of trash talk. Mm. So me and my teammate are getting beaten by about 4 holes and I'm saying things like, don't worry, we've got them right where we want them. They're about to choke at any moment. And then I pretended to get, when we walked up to this hole, I pretended to get a text message and I went, guys, you won't believe it. The Sharks just got in touch. And he said, I can have a wooshka and I can use it whenever I want. I think I might use my wooshka here.
2: What's a wooshka?
1: Don't know. Sounds like a good shot. And they're like, oh, here we go. And it's a par 3 and I tee off and I hit it cleanly. And they're like, oh, my God, the wooshka worked. And it flies up. And the group has just got off the green. And the green went uphill to the left. And it lands at the top of the hill on the left. And it bounces. So it hits the edge of the path and then kind of the edge of the green. And it bounces down onto the green. And they're like, oh, my God.
0: No way.
1: I think that's going in. And then because we're so far away, I'm like, oh, no. And then the whole playing group on the next hole start yelling, get in the hole! Get in the hole!
2: This is for a hole in one.
1: And we're like dancing around. And we saw it roll to the hole and then go puzzle. We're like, oh! And then we get up to the group and they're now coming back past us the other way. And I said, hey, was that close? And he goes, not a word of a lie. That rolled over the top of the hole. We watched it land and it literally rolled over the top of the hole. And so I think that.
2: You're just going to call it a hole in one?
1: No, not at all. And then I three putted. But I think, I didn't even get a par.
0: What does that mean?
2: So when you went to then hit it, it took another two goes to three putts to get it in.
1: I didn't even get a par. We lost that hole. And so I think that might be the greatest sporting achievement that I've ever had in my life.
2: Well done.
1: Thank you.
2: Well done. Hey, how you doing? Carrie and Tommy will be right back after this.
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2: here's what happened earlier.
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0: around Australia for your drive home, the Savo. It's Carrie Bickmore and Tommy Little.
1: I've got something I want to do.
2: In life?
1: Yeah.
2: Life a second.
1: For in life, I think it would be great for us as a team. And I think it might be one of the long-forgotten art forms. So we were talking about something in one of our meetings recently, and I had an idea for someone else. And that idea they didn't want. And now I haven't been able to stop thinking about that idea, and I thought, why don't you just do it? So I want to be shot out of a cannon.
2: I remember being in this meeting. You wanted to shoot an 80-90-year-old woman out of a cannon.
1: I did. I still think it's great. And if any brands out there are looking to endorse it, apparently our client thought it was a little risky. But if there are any brands...
2: Maybe it could be like a condom brand or something.
1: Oh, I was thinking more like Depends or something, you know.
2: No, I was thinking more like, if you don't want this to happen...
3: Crap
2: on.
1: Do you know, hang on, sorry, just a quick explanation of condoms. You know they don't stop stuff coming out of the cannon.
2: What?
1: Is that what you mean?
2: Sorry, but you know what I mean. They do.
1: Sorry,
2: I'm aware of what...
1: So in your version, you'd have to get shot out of the cannon, but the cannon would have a lid on it.
4: We'll just put a latex lid
1: that you can shot straight
4: into. This 90-year-old woman will just be thrown into this bag.
1: And then they peel the lid off, spin it in a circle, throw her in the bin.
4: See a barrel.
1: Anyway, I want to be shot out
4: Thanks
1: of a cannon.
4: Coming.
2: Okay.
1: Yeah, and I'm wearing Carrie and Tommy gear. Mm-hmm. Yeah. Maybe a cape.
2: Okay, I got our
1: finest on it, producer Das, to have a look around to see are circuses still doing cannon shootings? Who's got one? We can have a quick play of. What do you reckon, Das?
5: Okay, so there's two people in Australia that do it.
1: Okay.
5: Brophy Circus. They're Warren Brophy, who's one of the sons of the circus group.
1: I feel like I know.
2: He shoots himself out of a cannon.
5: He shoots himself out. And he said there's only actually like a handful of people in the whole world that do it.
1: Yes.
5: It takes a year of training.
2: What?
5: Yeah.
2: But hold on. Aren't you just standing there and the machine's doing the work?
5: Well, I think because he taught himself to do it maybe with, and it's his.
2: Well, what's involved?
1: I assume it's a tuck in the air and a roll over to land in the net.
5: It's extremely dangerous.
3: Maybe a bit of G-force, use some neck training.
1: Yeah.
2: This feels excessive. Surely it can be like...
1: We can get that down.
2: You know how we have meetings?
1: We can get it down to it.
5: But also, I think maybe because he got the cannon brought in and he had to teach himself.
1: Hang on, you said there's two.
5: There's two. There's another one who did it recently at the Sydney Royal Show. That was David the Bullet Smith.
1: Oh.
5: It also took him a year, though.
1: I mean, when you're born with that name, you're naturally going to go into it.
5: Both of them have dads who were in the circus. It's a generational thing.
1: Yes.
2: What's your dad? No.
1: An engineer.
2: Oh, he could design one for you.
1: He is legally blind, but that could make it more fun.
2: At least he won't see when you land splat on the ground.
1: No, why am I landing splat on the ground?
2: Because you're not going to end up doing the year's training, so you'll miss the net, and that's where you'll be.
4: We'll just shoot him into the bag that you spoke about
1: before. Yes, that's true.
2: So what can you do? Can they organise for Tommy to do it?
5: Well, let's reach out to them
1: and
5: see what we can do.
1: Also,
2: would you do a year's training? You did a lot of training to be a pilot.
1: Yes.
2: Maybe if you care enough.
1: A year does seem a long time for a cannon shot.
5: But maybe as well because he's doing it as part of the act, so it has to be perfect, maybe, you know.
1: So if you also, please get in touch with us on our socials. If you're like, hang on, there's actually a third mob and I don't know if you've heard about them and that when we're not on the internet.
2: Or if you're a granny and you're like, this is for me. I mean, a granny's got time to do a year's training. What else are they doing?
1: That's a long commitment for someone that we're going to attach to a brand.
2: Oh, I thought you were going to say that might not be around at the end of it.
1: If anything, this will invigorate the joy of life. Okay, so get in touch with us if you know any info, but let's do a little more digging. Cannon, shoot me out of it. Operation, we'll think of a catchier name. Go.
2: I'll go work on some sponsors.
1: Great.
2: I won't go down the condom route. I'll root.
1: You should. That's funny.
2: I'll come up with another option.
1: Okay.
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7: G'day, Sam Fantasia with the latest in sport thanks to PowerCore, working in all conditions to keep your power connected. Melbourne's Blake Howes is likely to have surgery on his broken arm and will miss Saturday afternoon's match against ladder leaders Fremantle. Coach Stephen King says he's looking forward to the opportunity as his side looks to secure a top six finish.
8: Yeah, I mean, we get Fremantle. We've already played them once earlier this year and we got taught a lesson, and this time we'll be at the MCG, which is, you know, we love playing there, and I'm sure they'll come over as a full dress rehearsal for what's in front of them as a footy club. But yeah, for me, it's a privilege again to play in big games that count.
7: Collingwood appear to have made a decision on one of their veterans, expected to offer Jeremy Howe a one-year deal for 2027. Howe is currently out with a broken arm and has a chance to return this season if the Pies can have a prolonged finals campaign. Collingwood are yet to make a call on the futures of Steel Sidebottom and Games record holder Scott Pendlebury. That's sport, and it's all thanks to PowerCore. 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
13: Your 4-day forecast for the Mallee. Cloudy tonight, winds westerly up to 20 k's an hour, low of 4 degrees. Tomorrow, cloudy, slight chance of a shower, light west to southwesterly winds. Wednesday, frost to start for a cloudy day, top of 13. Thursday, morning frost, cloudy and 15. Friday, mostly sunny, heading for a top of 17 degrees. Around the Mallee tomorrow, heading for a top of 13 degrees.
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17: 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Some massive moments. 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
15: 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It's Fifi, Fev and Nick's happy hour.
19: It is for your Monday. Big thank you to You Foods hanging out with us as well for the happy hour.
20: Love it.
18: I love having You Foods part of our family here on the show because that's what I'm thinking about right now, what I'm going to go home and eat.
20: Protein. I love a pre-cooked meal, protein.
18: They make sure you got all your protein in there, Aussie ingredients, and chef-devised recipes. 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
19: Yeah, You Foods has meals to match. It's real food for the real world. Fifi Fair. There, Nick, how good is that? Hey, I know what you're excited about, Fee. Tomorrow night, something is kicking off on Channel 10. And what have you listened to? What was the stat? 847 hours?
20: It is between 850 to 900 hours of this certain show, 89 seasons worth.
18: That's a lot. 89 seasons of a show.
20: Done it in like a couple
18: That's
20: of months.
18: That's a lot.
19: And it's the first time it's here in Australia. Officially kicks off tomorrow night. The host joining us after this.
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0: still as good as it was 19 weeks ago. Sam Fender and Olivia Dean rein me in tonight's number one song in the Hot Hits Hot 7 and 7.
1: This is the vibe.
2: Right here, right now.
1: The music that matters right now.
2: This is the Hot Hits.
1: With Mick and Lauren.
3: Now, I'm so serious here. Give us a call, 131060. Have you ever seen a UFO? And don't think that anyone on here is good, because here's the thing. Nick Kelly, you say you don't believe, that's fine. There is an infinite universe out there.
0: There is.
3: Of course there's life. Do I think that they've come here? I'm not sure, because I've never seen it with my own two eyes. But hey, if they come here, they're a lot smarter than we are, because we've not been there yet.
0: No.
3: You know?
0: Yeah, they beat us to the punch.
3: Here's the thing. A pilot has spotted a flying saucer narrowly close to their plane near London's Gatwick Airport. Aviation officials say the pilot was behind the wheel of an Airbus A319 when they saw what they call an UNCOBJ, which is UNKOBJ, or unknown object.
0: Unk and chopped.
3: Yeah. At 11:30 a.m. on April 29, a report by the UK Air Prox Board, published in June, said the A319 pilot reports that descending, turning left, a disc or flying saucer type suspected drone was seen flying very close in the opposite direction at the same level to them past their right wing. The disc was spotted soaring over the Sussex countryside near Hangcross, a village roughly 7 miles from Gatwick.
0: You're right!
3: The UK Air Prox Board examines incidences of air prox, or when something is close enough to a plane that it could be a safety risk. And this something was 100 feet or so from the aircraft wing as they were 8,500 feet in the air and about to land, right? They said the object looked like a disc with darker markings on the rim, a suspected possible drone, but not sure. It was very close to the aircraft, but no evasive action was required as they were in turn already. And now here's the thing, Nick Kelly. Investigators cross-checked the sighting with radar data to see if there was a known drone, but came up short. No other pilots in the area saw the object, though air traffic controllers issued a warning about it.
0: Now,
3: yes,
0: I understand all this.
3: Yes.
0: But just because they couldn't identify the drone doesn't mean that it's not just a drone. We're currently in wartime. A lot of drones around. Maybe one's gone rogue. Maybe it's one of the ones that was lighting up the sky at Vivid Sydney and fell into the harbour.
3: Well, they weren't. But by its very definition, this is a UFO because it is an unidentified flying object.
0: Okay. So you're saying that UFOs don't necessarily have to mean, you know, ET, alien life, beam
3: you
0: up. You'd
3: be surprised by some of the things people have seen. Have you not heard about that thing that happened in Victoria in the 60s or something? They reckon a UFO crashed into the ground and the whole school saw it and these aliens got out.
0: I don't trust children.
3: No, it's adults as well.
0: Don't trust them.
3: Look it up. I forget what it's called. Oh, Matt Thompson's text me.
0: What do you say?
3: Oh, a bit of glare, yeah? I don't know what that means.
4: Westall UFO incident, 1966.
3: Westall, that's the one. Talk us through it, Karen, because honestly...
4: Yeah, well, there was a UFO that came down at the back of a school and apparently a lot of the teachers told the children not to go anywhere near it. And then I believe the principal of the school at the time was visited by some authorities.
3: That were the men in black.
0: No, this is X-Files.
3: Yeah, I know, but they were visited by the men in black.
0: I got a text too.
3: Yeah, it's Matt Thompson.
0: No, it's from Kiri, our music director, saying, you're right!
3: Anyway, 131060, have you seen a UFO? Because I'm desperate to know. Maybe you thought, but you weren't sure. Or you saw it land. Or it just zoomed past or was hovering. You know, you see those ones hovering. I do hate now that drones have made everyone go, oh, it's just a drone.
0: But if you don't know what the drone is, it's an unidentified flying object.
3: Correct.
0: 131060, have you seen a UFO? Yes, mm-hmm. You are on the Hot Hits.
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0: Hits with Nick and Lauren, where we are talking UFO sightings.
1: Yes, because a pilot back in April they did see a UFO because it was an unidentified flying object.
0: Yeah, we just don't know if it was like a real alien UFO,
1: Look, they did say it was probably a drone. However, it didn't pop up on any radars or anything like that. It was very speedy.
0: Yeah.
1: And they call these actually, they don't call them UFOs, they call them UNK objs. UNK OBJs. anyway, I love this stuff.
0: Yeah.
1: I love talking about UFOs. I love talking about ghosts. I love talking about paranormal. I love talking about woo-woo. And I'm a believer because this is an infinite universe.
0: Yeah.
1: Of course there's other life out there. If you don't think there's life out there, how selfish are you?
0: Well, if there's other life out there, it's going to sap more kind of nutrients from the world.
1: It's so far away. Selfish. It's so far away.
0: Phoenix.
1: Hi, Phoenix.
2: Hi, how are you?
1: I'm excellent. Help me out here, Phoenix. Have you seen a UFO before?
2: I have.
1: Yes.
0: Where?
1: Tell me.
2: In Gracemere.
1: Where?
2: In Gracemere.
1: Okay. And what happened?
2: It was just sitting there and I felt like it was watching me and then it didn't move.
1: Okay,
2: it
1: and
2: just
1: how...
2: sat.
1: Right. How high up do you think it was? Like, how far away do you think you were
2: probably
1: from it?
2: Probably 500 feet.
1: Whoa!
0: Like in the sky.
2: Yeah, it was really close.
0: What it looked
2: and
0: like.
2: And it wasn't a plane either. It was very round.
0: Round.
1: Oh, see?
0: Wasn't a drone?
2: No, it wasn't a drone. It
1: no
2: wasn't
1: way.
2: That small.
1: Wow, Phoenix. Did you take a picture?
2: No, I didn't.
1: Yeah. Well.
0: Phoenix. Thank you for sharing.
1: Honestly, no. Thank you, Phoenix.
0: Did you report it to any authority?
2: No.
1: How was she?
2: I didn't know what it was.
1: She looked up and she said, yeah. She said, hey, what's that thing in the sky? I'll think about this for a while.
0: Then I'll call a radio station.
1: Yes, of course.
0: Phoenix.
1: Who do you call? The police? They don't regulate the sky.
0: That's very true. You'd call CASA, though, wouldn't you?
1: Who?
0: They regulate the drones.
1: Well, where were they during Sydney's, what is it? Light. What is it?
0: Bella.
1: Bella, have you seen a UFO?
3: I have.
1: What happened?
3: So basically, I was super young. I was about 7 years old. So about 12 years ago, in my backyard, I was playing with my siblings and there was something flying in the sky.
1: Mm.
3: And we all look up and we're like, what is this? And it's like going around in circles. It was like it was circular, and then
0: frisbee?
3: Probably like 3 minutes. No, like it was.
1: I'm really listening to Bella. I'll keep going.
3: And then, in the blink of an eye, after like 2 minutes of just doing circles, it just flew away, super fast.
1: But it hovered.
3: Yeah.
1: Oh, see?
0: Really fat, what? Rotund bird?
1: Oh, shut up. See, Bella, he's not like us. He's not a believer.
3: You have to believe. It's out there.
0: I'm just
1: exactly,
0: trying to do a
1: Nick.
0: Process of elimination.
1: Do you know what happens to non-believers? You know what happens to non-believers, Nick?
0: What?
1: They get abducted and probed.
0: Probed?
1: Isn't that right, Bella?
3: That is right.
1: Yes, see?
3: You're going to be first, actually. I'll put my wife in the air.
0: Bella. Wouldn't mind being probed. It's been a while. Let's go to Emma on 13 1060. Emma, you've seen a UFO.
4: Hi, guys.
0: You've seen a UFO, haven't you?
4: I have. Oh. Similar story to the one before, but also with an aeroplane. I used to live in the UK near Bristol Airport.
0: You're
4: and
0: right.
4: I was in the field with my horses, like in the country, and as the plane was coming over, there were these three bright orbs circling the aeroplane, and as it was getting closer to where we were, and it was like, because the planes used to come straight over our house, it was like a real eerie feeling as well. The three orbs just kind of all went in different directions and just disappeared instantly. It was the craziest thing ever, and there was just a really weird feeling, and we did actually report it. We're talking about 97 98, so it was a while ago. And we did report it, and that pilot did actually make a call to the air traffic control tower about it too. So it was crazy. It was just Yeah.
5: This feeling was crazy, I believe,
6: because there's corroboration there. And also it was the 90s, which felt like more of a UFO-y it time.
1: Really did, didn't it?
4: Yeah.
1: Wow, Emma, that's...
4: It's like a lot of pilots actually do report it quite often. So
1: yes. Yeah. Wow, how fascinating. And the way the fact that they all just... And the eerie feeling is really doing things to me, Emma. It's like a magnetic field.
4: It was exactly right. And it was like my mum and I just... We'll never forget it. It was something quite special.
1: Wow.
6: So glad you could
1: that's
6: have that
1: amazing.
6: Beautiful family memory of three lights in the sky. Thank you, Emma. We have one more.
1: I told them this was a judgment-free zone. I told them that.
6: You don't speak for both of us. No, kidding.
1: Adam, have you seen a UFO?
7: I certainly have, and it scared the living hell out of me.
1: Oh, what happened?
7: A bunch of us went to the GDR Fest. I'm from Melbourne, so obviously. Yep. And we rented a house up in Kensington. And we've gone out for a midnight cigarette on the balcony, and we've turned around in the sky, and we see these orbs flying up from the ground, shooting up to the sky, and I'm going, what the hell is that? And I go, did you see that? He goes, yeah, I saw something caught in my eye. Then I've got my phone out, and I started recording. And I've got footage of this thing playing around the sky for about 3 minutes.
6: Jesus. You're sending,
1: you have to send it to us.
6: You're sending that to us, yeah?
7: Yeah, 100%.
6: Okay.
1: Yep. Oh, my gosh.
6: Yeah. We'll get it off air. Okay, that will maybe get me there.
1: Maybe they wanted to drag it, Siggy.
7: I wasn't a believer until I saw it.
1: No, Adam, you don't sound like a believer, which I love. This, you know what I mean? Like, I just think Adam, yes. You've got gold on your phone, my friend.
7: I know. And when I show friends today, they go, I don't know what that is. And everyone just freaks out.
1: Yes,
7: and then they top it off. There was four of us watching it. Like, if I didn't get my phone out, like, quick thinking, let's record this, no one will believe me.
1: Awesome.
6: All right. Get your eyes peeled to at the Hot Hits AU on the Instagram. We're going to put it up there when Adam sends it to us.
1: Wow. Nick, are you a believer? No. I know you're a believer, but are you a believer?
6: Phoenix and Bella, no.
1: Oh.
6: Emma, sort of. Adam, my eyes will tell me.
1: Well, he's got proof, Dale.
6: Proof of some lights in the sky.
1: Proof of life in the sky.
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22: They're eating her, and then they're going to eat me.
6: At it with one of the funniest AI fails that we've seen in a very long time coming up, Ice by AI, and just a tick.
1: I love an AI fail.
23: Oh, that was close.
6: We haven't dumped in ages.
1: Don't say that.
6: Yeah, actually,
1: you
6: yeah.
1: know that that's when things get hairy.
6: Bad omen, man. Yes.
1: No, you go.
6: Just going to talk about Lollapalooza, bro.
1: Oh, yeah.
6: Because, yeah, we've been talking about it a bit tonight. The massive music festival happens in Chicago. It's like the second biggest festival in the country. You know, it's Coachella and then it's Lollapalooza. Massive. Live streamed for the first time this year on Disney Plus as well. Never done that
1: before. Is it really the second biggest?
6: Yeah, what would you say is?
1: Like, I don't know.
6: In terms of the US.
1: Burning Man.
6: Burning Man's big. You're not wrong.
1: Pretty big, mate.
6: Anyway, it's huge. Huge artist. But something that literally blew
1: your socks off.
6: I have not felt moved by a performance like this in so long, and it happens to come from Zara Larsson. Who it just felt like fully arrived. She's been doing this for 18 years, music.
1: Yeah.
6: She won Sweden's Got Talent when she was 12.
1: And, did she?
6: Yeah. And it feels like she's finally arrived at, like, her peak for now. 90,000 people in front of her performing to them. Just
1: that's insane.
6: It's like the kind of crowd that you can't see the end of it. It just keeps going.
1: Yeah, yeah.
6: It's crazy. The version she did of Midnight Sun, she basically did three versions of it in one. She did this beautiful kind of orchestral version. Mm-hmm. Then she did one of the remixes from the Girls Trip album. And then there's, like, mm-hmm. rock version at the end. And so I thought, let's play it. Because it's crazy. You've heard the start of it.
1: Yeah.
6: And it's out of
1: I mean,
6: world.
1: Vocally, she's unbelievable.
6: Yeah. She's hitting notes that no one has ever hit before, is what I would say. So enjoy this. Live from Lollapalooza 2026.
1: I don't know about that.
6: Mariah is quaking in her boots. This is Zara Larsson. Midnight Sun, live at Lollapalooza on the Hot Hits.

0: I need it. Let me be in your arms, Sonny Federo.
1: Shut up.
0: Yeah, you'll work it out.
2: The hot hits.
3: Throughout my life, music has meant a great deal to me. It is hot, hot, hot.
2: With Nick and Lawrence.
0: So, over the weekend, some massive live performances have taken place. We've been talking about Lollapalooza a lot tonight.
2: Yes.
0: Playing some of those big moments. But it wasn't just Lollapalooza over the weekend, was it, Lauren?
2: No. Ray, where was Ray performing?
0: Ray was at Brighton Pride Festival. So they did Prides over the weekend in Brighton, which is just south of London. It's the biggest pride in the UK.
2: That's fun.
0: They did one in Amsterdam as well. But at Brighton Pride, Ray was up there.
2: Yes.
0: And everyone knows the great lyric from the Ray song, Where Is Your Husband? My husband.
4: Your husband is coming.
2: Yeah. And we and many others love to change that to your husband is gay.
0: We've been doing it whilst the song plays here in the room for upwards of 6 months now. It's just kind of been one of our vocal stims here at the program.
2: Yes.
0: Well, great news, that vocal stim has reached Ray, because have a listen to how she changed it on the weekend at the Pride. I think it's a Wendy Williams grab from her show.
2: Yeah.
0: Which is perfect. It's good fun.
2: The crowd didn't go wild enough for my liking.
0: I agree. Come on, gay men.
2: It's a pride event.
0: Yeah.
2: Cheer.
0: Hoop and holler.
2: Should be hooping and hollering.
0: They'd be hooping and hollering.
2: What's Olivia and Sam been doing?
0: Just stuff. So over the weekend, they set an incredible world record, literally a world record. Rain Me In, which we all love.
2: Yes.
0: Now the longest running number one single in UK history.
2: Wow.
0: 19 weeks in the top spot. So surpassing a song from literally the 1960s by Frankie Lane, I think is the name of the artist who had the record. So over the weekend, Olivia, in front of 90,000 people at Lollapalooza, got to celebrate that moment with everyone.
5: We're also celebrating today because back home in the UK, I'm very proud to be part of the song that's just broken the Guinness World Record. History. I'm so proud to be a part of it, and it only felt right that we play it for the first time ever in America with the man himself, Mr. Sam.
0: So good. So Sam comes out, they do it together. It was gorgeous. You heard it earlier in the show. Amazing moment for them.
2: It is amazing for my. Wow. It is an amazing. Oh my God. Amazing moment for them. The thing that really boggles my brain is that I think it's a really lovely song.
0: Mm-hmm.
2: I'm surprised it's that song that's broken this record.
0: I am too, but only from the case of I didn't expect a song that is this good to be the longest running number one. There have been some shockers that have challenged it for it in the past, but this is pure brilliant songwriting from two of the best real voices in the UK right now. So I'm glad it's this, and it feels like kind of the antidote to all the AI slop out there and like the overproduced stuff. But no, yeah.
2: I love them as artists, but even from some of Olivia Dean's songs that she has on her own, I just find this song, I don't know, it's just very...
0: You choose your words wisely.
2: No, I am, and I know that you can't like every song in the world.
0: Maybe it's because it is nice. It is gentle.
2: Maybe.
0: Because Sam's had massive hits in the past over there.
2: Yeah.
0: This is, I think, his fourth top 10 single.
2: Yeah.
0: But, yeah, this is the one. Maybe it's probably the combined power of the pair of them.
2: Probably.
0: They've both been kind of like the next up in the UK, and then bang, you pull them together and they're good.
2: I just think there's something to be studied on Olivia Dean, because her rise in the last 18 months is unbelievable.
0: Unmatched. Now, what's happened to your boy?
2: Oh, my God. My boy, Harry, he's had a fall. And he's not had a fall. That's what.
0: He's not 60 yet.
2: He's not over. Yeah. He's fallen over on stage. Well, there was a bit of torrential rain. I think it was. Is he still. Not still in Brazil, is he?
0: I think he is. Yeah, I think he's still in Sao Paulo.
2: It was a heavy rainstorm. And he went skipping along down his runway. And just his feet went straight out from under him. And he kept going. And he got up. Like
0: that's
2: nothing happened.
0: That's our boy.
2: Our boy.
0: Yep.
2: He's a faller over us. He used to fall over on One Direction shows. I say it like I know him.
0: He's our boy famously.
2: Yeah.
0: Now, K-Dot could have checked where Harry was, but K-Dot has been demolishing the hell out of some chicken drumsticks.
1: I do apologise. I'm having a bit of a late dinner tonight, and I do have chicken all over my fingers. So, yes, no, I did Google that.
0: Cool.
2: Thank
1: apologies.
0: Thank you.
1: See why my priorities are on this show.
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0: Hotties with Nick and Lauren. In just a tick, we are going to take you to Lollapalooza in Chicago. It happened over the weekend. Three live performances in a row. They're going to blow your socks off. Get ready for that.
1: Yes. But right now, Stephen Baldwin has... So, Alec Baldwin's brother. He has said, he told People magazine that he ditched Hollywood at the start of his success after becoming a born-again Christian in the 2000s. He reflected on stepping out of the spotlight shortly after starring in the Oscar-winning 1995 thriller The Usual Suspects, which, in fairness, he is amazing in, despite heading in the direction of becoming a big star. Now, this is what got me. He said, "That wasn't me. I didn't want to be Tom Cruise and have to make $100 million at the box office. I'd rather be a schmuck from Massapequa." I don't think that was ever going to be a problem. I don't mean to be rude, but just because you've been in one good movie that, you know.
0: Yeah.
1: Rein it in.
0: Well, actually, I mean, give him some love. He was also in Celebrity Big Brother 7, which he placed ninth in.
1: He also birthed her, but he created Hayley.
0: Hiya.
1: Which is probably now that's what he's famous for.
0: I also don't understand people who retire from the spotlight but then continue to do interviews about why they've retired from the spotlight. That's not really retiring from the spotlight, is it?
1: No.
0: That's keeping the spotlight going.
1: Yeah. I don't know. The Baldwins. Disgust.
0: Enough said.
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0: 3 for all. All right, 3 songs in a row that all have something in common. The thing they have in common tonight is that they are all live and they're all from Lollapalooza Festival over the weekend. We're going to have a mini concert right here. Concert in the clouds, if you will.
1: Oh, I like a concert in the clouds.
0: And we used to do that on this radio station. Were you guys around for that?
19: Was.
0: It's a COVID thing. We'd play like a whole day of live performances and it would be like a mini festival. Cool.
19: A nightmare from the back end from Wado.
0: One of the great operational nightmares this radio network's ever been through. And
1: why?
0: I can attest to that. Oh, it's way too nerdy to explain on the radio. Just know that it kept me and many other people who work in this building up for days on end. And then I messed something up one Saturday morning after a team building trip that involved a number of beers and wines.
1: Oh.
0: And responsibly, of course, and then had a phone call the next day saying that some Madonna tracks that were live and had a lot of F words in them had gone to air.
1: Oopie.
0: It was a May fault. Anyway.
1: Oopie day.
0: We're not doing that. Over the weekend, Lollapalooza Festival. Yes, Laura Barry.
1: So I thought until... a while ago that Lollapalooza was an imaginary festival in The Simpsons. Because that's the one that Homer Simpson goes to, isn't it? Where he gets a cannon fired into his belly.
0: Yeah, I think so. I think that's called Lollapalooza.
1: Yeah,
0: I think it is. Well, it's been going for a long time. I went in 2017, which is actually kind of cool because the first night this year was headlined by Lord. And the year that I went, 2017, also headlined by Lord, but a massive storm came over Chicago and her set got cut. 2 songs in.
1: Oh, so, bum.
0: Yeah, she's had to wait nearly a decade to get to the headline spot again. So Lord and John Summit Thursday, Charlie XCX and Smashing Pumpkins Friday.
1: Smashing Pumpkins?
0: Yeah, man.
1: I literally just brought them up because they're in the Simpsons episode.
19: Yeah, they are. And it's called Hullabalooza.
0: Hullabalooza! Oh,
1: the wrong bloody festival, and yet... wow. See, everything works out for a reason.
0: Absolutely. Now,
1: I mean, everything happens for a reason.
0: Olivia Dean and Jenny were the Saturday, and then Tate McRae and the XX were last night as the headliners. And then obviously,
1: well, I love the XX.
0: Yeah, the XX. I feel like they're almost back, almost ready to go with new stuff. Lollapalooza's been going since 1991.
1: Wow,
0: 35 years ago.
1: I really want to go to Chicago.
0: It's great.
1: Because that's where ER is set.
0: Oh my god, I didn't even think about that.
1: Yeah, and Shameless.
0: And the Bear.
1: And the Bear.
0: So we're going to play you 3 songs that are live.
1: Homerpalooza. That's right.
0: Homerpalooza.
1: Yeah.
0: Where did you get that from?
1: Bailey put it on his screen.
0: Ah! Anyway, we are doing live tracks from Lollapalooza. Let's just play them. Yeah, so like pretend you're in Chicago. Pretend you've just had one of those sandwiches from the Bear.
19: Beef sandwich.
1: Behind! Beef. Yes, chef.
0: Pretend you've had a beef. Yes, chef. Yes, chef. Behind!
1: Yes, chef. All right, I'm in there.
0: All right, let's play. Somba kicks us off live from Coachella. Not Coachella, Lollapalooza. Spent 3 minutes talking about it, got it wrong. This is Homewrecker. He always kills it live, and you're getting it on the Hot Hits with Nick and Lauren. It's 3 for all time, baby.

Riot with Nick and Lauren. It's the Hot Hits 3 for All.

0: Right across Australia, the hot hits of Nick and Lauren is the music that matters right now. We're going to talk about Ariana Grande in a second because that huge statement's come out. But in the meantime, Timothée Chalamet opera is the audio I see in front of me. What's going on?
1: Yes. Well, Timothée Chalamet obviously made those comments when he was doing a sort of sit-down podcast thing with Matthew McConaughey.
0: Yeah, that's
1: right. I think it was.
0: Yeah.
1: Earlier this year, or was it late last year?
0: Managed to simultaneously piss off the opera people and the ballet people.
1: Yes, this is what he said.
0: Obvious, yeah.
2: I don't want to be working in ballet or opera or, you know, things where it's like, hey, keep this thing alive, even though
3: no one cares about this anymore.
2: All respect to the ballet and opera people out there. I just lost 14 cents in viewership. But, damn, I just took shots for no reason.
0: Yeah, it was kind of funny.
1: Yeah. Well, Timothée Chalamet Bing Bong and Kylie Jenner were spotted at a performance of Phantom of the Opera in Los Angeles.
0: Oh, where now?
1: After his No One Cares comments about the opera spark back.
0: Well, there you go. Do you reckon he's trying to win favour or is he actually going to enjoy it?
1: I think he's going to enjoy it because Phantom of the Opera, like, what's not to enjoy? And it's, as far as opera goes, it's still, it's a musical. It's operatic. Operatic.
0: Operatic, yeah.
1: Operatic.
0: I went to a musical on the weekend. Part musical.
1: Play, wasn't it?
0: Play. It was a play, but it had music in it. Like,
1: yeah.
0: Like 15 numbers across the 4 hours. Pride and Prejudice, sort of, if you want to see it.
1: How was it?
0: Fantastic.
1: Good.
0: Funny and weird.
1: I'm telling you, when Six comes to wherever it is that you are, because we're omnipresent, you must go and see it.
0: Oh, well, absolutely. Exactly. When it comes to me in Rockhampton, what about Seven? Will that be coming as well?
3: Nice.
0: And will they be coming together? Six, Seven. Thank
4: 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The Hot Hits with Nick and Lauren. 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
7: Your 4-day forecast for the Mallee. Cloudy tonight, winds westerly up to 20 k's an hour, low of 4 degrees. Tomorrow, cloudy, slight chance of a shower, light west to southwesterly winds. Wednesday, frost to start for a cloudy day, top of 13. Thursday, morning frost, cloudy and 15. Friday, mostly sunny, heading for a top of 17 degrees. Around the Mallee tomorrow, heading for a top of 13 degrees.
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12: Your 4-day forecast for the Mallee. Cloudy tonight, winds westerly up to 20 k's an hour, low of 4 degrees. Tomorrow, cloudy, slight chance of a shower, light west to southwesterly winds. Wednesday, frost to start for a cloudy day, top of 13. Thursday, morning frost, cloudy and 15. Friday, mostly sunny, heading for a top of 17 degrees. Around the Mallee tomorrow, heading for a top of 13 degrees.
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0: So that is the, for the uninitiated, the Seinfeld
1: slap bass
0: theme. And so I'll be walking around the house, walk into the room, and then it'll be... It's all these different ones as well. It's different scene changes.
1: Oh, my God. That is great.
0: Now in my house, I've got to be really careful if I walk into a place because it just, it's really punctuated by this wacky slap bass.
1: You just never know when it's going to get you. Okay, put it away. Turn it around.
0: I'll turn it off. So the other night... walked into the bedroom, suddenly, boom, ba-dum, boom, boom. She starts laughing at me. I'm like, okay, very good. I'm off to brush my teeth. Thank you very much. She's like, okay. I'm going to brushing my teeth. And I'm like, damn it. There's no way I could walk back into that bedroom without this sound going off, right? And making it seem like we're in our very own sitcom. So what do? I'm brushing my teeth. I'm like, okay, what can I do? Maybe I could throw one of the towels in the bedroom first. To make it go off before I go into bed. And like, what if it misses it? Okay, that might not work. I had an idea. Okay. So in the bathroom next to the toilet was the toilet brush. And I'm like, okay. When I finish brushing my teeth, I kick the brush into the little porcelain at the bottom and I started going, ow. Boom, ba-dum, boom, boom. Running out to check on me.
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11: Your four-day forecast for the Mallee: cloudy this morning, a slight chance of a shower today. Light west to southwesterly winds today up to 20 kilometres per hour. Tomorrow, chances of frost to start for a cloudy day. Light winds throughout, heading for 13 degrees. Thursday morning, frost, cloudy and 15. Friday, mostly sunny, a top of 17 degrees. Today across the Mallee, we're heading for a top of 13 degrees.
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11: Right now, it's 7 degrees.
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15: Great week in footy, apart from the Dogs getting rolled by Fremantle. But I tell you what, it all kicked off this round. Collingwood taking down Geelong.
16: No, we lost.
15: They stunk it up. I've got to stop tipping.
16: I tipped Collingwood. They stunk.
15: I tried to give you the win, Jack.
17: It would have been nice if we did get the chockies, but
16: they'll come back and someone got a mark in the last quarter, probably to get them a little bit close, and they missed it.
17: Yeah.
16: I'm not sure who that was, but
15: we could have all just run with what I was saying.
16: I backed you in. I'm like, he'll kick this.
15: You did.
17: Yeah.
16: And bang, he missed it.
17: Sorry, my bad.
15: That's okay. What can we look forward to this week?
16: West Coast.
17: Yeah, we're playing on Sunday over in Perth. So
15: they can't
17: we'll fly
15: goals
17: over Friday. Yeah, I saw their accuracy yesterday. It was no good. So
15: terrible.
17: Hopefully they can continue the same. next week.
1: No, that's all right. One from two.
16: That stat. I was like, because I backed West Coast to beat Richmond. I'm like, if they had a kick straight, they would have won. And then she's
15: I backed Richmond.
16: Yeah.
15: I was watching it. And it picks me. West Coast got close. I'm sick of the games, guys. And as a footballer, a current playing footballer, Jake, can you stop the close games? Like when somebody's winning,
16: oh, yeah, just
15: let them win. It's the clawing back that's doing my head in.
16: No. She doesn't get it, man. Oh. She does not get it.
17: No, the close games is what brings people ones. To the
15: I know.
17: The games.
15: I'm,
17: to watch it, the audience.
15: I'm a nail biter. I can't cope with it. It's too much. Anyway, what do you got on today?
16: Well, he's come in because I've actually coded his game for him. So I'm just going to
1: down through goal kicking routine.
16: Yeah, just going to teach him how to kick. I've got it all here. So in the ad break,
1: Fev's actually got his MacBook out from Richmond AFLW, and he's cut up a bunch of video. He's doing his homework. He showed me his PowerPoint presentation.
18: He's already complaining about having to go in for a full day after.
16: Oh mate, coding, bro. He gets it. He has to go in there and watch his tape.
15: Nobody is pulling Jack Crisp aside and saying, hey, this is where you could do better, are they?
17: Yeah, yeah, of course. You're always going to look for room to grow. You know?
16: And then he goes, I've played 8,000 games in a row. Shut up.
15: There's no coach. There's no coach. Yeah.
18: No, I'm trying to stay in the good books with the coaches so they don't drop me.
16: Get dropped, yeah.
15: They're not dropping you.
16: No, he's on the verge.
18: Don't put that out there. Don't put that out there, mate.
16: you just said that when you barracked for Carlton and then you stopped barracking for Carlton, well, no good. You threw the first punch. That was when I was playing.
18: Yeah, I know. And you left as well.
16: Yeah, I did. For cash.
15: It was a Favola Cup on the weekend, actually.
16: Did you see the Favola Cup?
18: I did. I happened to glance over and see the score, and I was very impressed with Carlton.
16: Did you see me present at the start the cup, which was great?
18: No, but I did see from your socials that you're watching from afar, having a good time.
16: Oh, I had a great time.
15: Yeah, there we go.
16: Freebie.
15: Now, Jack, we have a very special guest for you to meet next. Can you hang around?
18: Yeah, I'd love to.
15: You are going...
1: Don't get the games record by going early, do you? Of course he's going to stick around. That's what he's best at. He's actually got the record. He sticks around. He shows up.
18: Hey, you invited me in here. You set me up to fail.
16: Yeah. We love you.
19: Jack Crisp, he's very loyal, and he's going to be so loyal to us that up next he's going to stick around.
15: He's going to change somebody's life next. No pressure.
19: I'll do that after this.
13: Happy hour.
16: Mate, there's a guy out there box shadowing.
15: Okay, let's explain what's happening. We have Collingwood legend superstar Jack Crisp in the studio. Now, Jack, you're going to help us with something because last week a random person rang Fox FM reception and said, hi, my name's Angus and I have a bucket list that I would love ticked off. I'm about to head off to join the Australian Air Force and before I go, I want to tick off my bucket list and one of those items is to be on the radio.
16: Mm-hmm.
15: So when we heard about this, we said, get Angus on. So Angus joined us on the show last week.
16: One, ticked off.
15: Ticked off one of his bucket list items. Then we said, can we get all your bucket list items? There were six of them. So he's done the radio, wants to meet Daniel Ricciardo. Working on it. First dates, the TV show. Yep, we're working on that. Yep. Ring the ASX bell. Play Hydrox with Fev.
16: Yeah.
15: That could be possible. But one of them was he wants to interview an AFL player. Now, his idea was Vox Pop style.
1: Yeah.
15: Get outside the G or Marvel and wait till the players go in and try to interview them.
1: And
15: to get near an AFL player.
1: Yeah. He did that last week when he called in. I got four disposals, 100% disposal efficiency at Marvel. So, Fev was on too.
16: You're not an AFL player though.
1: Oh, geez.
15: So we've one-upped his bucket list. He was just hoping to grab an AFL, any random AFL player. We've got him one of the AFL's greatest stars in studio so we can meet him. Please welcome to the studio, Angus. Angus got a contact. Yeah. When do you head off?
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0: Normally, I do the same to him.
1: 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Yeah, That's great. 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
0: Yes. I did have to put some rules on the twishy tap.
1: Did you?
0: Yeah. I said, when I'm bent over in the oven, can you not do it? 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
9: Your four-day forecast for the Mallee: cloudy this morning, a slight chance of a shower today. Light west to southwesterly winds today up to 20 kilometres per hour. Tomorrow, chances of frost to start for a cloudy day. Light winds throughout, heading for 13 degrees. Thursday morning, frost, cloudy and 15. Friday, mostly sunny, a top of 17 degrees. Today across the Mallee, we're heading for a top of 13 degrees.
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13: This is Carrie and Tommy.
14: When you think Carrie, you don't think spontaneity. Okay, spontaneity is not usually associated with my personality.
15: I don't know. I think to give yourself credit, I think you're the most spontaneous version of yourself that I've ever known.
14: I'm the most spontaneous, organised person you've ever. No, I think that would be accurate. Yeah. I think I had a lot of responsibility early on in my life, in my 20s, at a time when most of my friends were out living crazy lives. I was caring for someone who was very sick. And so I feel like I'm kind of living my life in reverse. And in my 40s, I'm learning to just say yes to stuff and do it.
15: Yes.
14: And one of the things, the opportunities I had, was to go see the Backstreet Boys at the Sphere in Las Vegas.
15: Sick.
14: Now, we had seen the Backstreet Boys a few years ago in Vegas.
15: Yes.
14: Being heavily pregnant at the time and having to carry everybody's drinks for them. Yours,
15: I did
14: mostly.
15: Ask you for a bucket of Coronas and immediately felt bad as I saw you waddling back to the pool.
14: It wasn't the most ideal trip to Vegas, let's put it that way. But also, I learned when I was watching the Backstreet Boys with you on that trip, the same thing I learned when I was watching watching the Spice Girls at Wembley Stadium with you, you were the wrong person to take to concerts like that. And so this time when the opportunity came up, you weren't even high on the list of people to take.
15: Just not expecting a little drive-by
16: still
15: shot
16: on the list,
15: here,
16: though. Still on the list.
17: Spontaneous drive-by.
14: And when I think Backstreet Boys, I think to the most carefree times in my life, which is me and my girlfriends, my late teens, on a dance floor. And it was honestly, when I look back, I think my favourite time in my life. And I think of a couple of girls in particular. And so when this opportunity came up, I thought, I wonder if I could take them with me. But both of them are planners, very much planners. Mm. And they don't do spontaneous things. So I decided the only way I could get them there is if I surprise them. So I set about organising the greatest surprise trip ever for me and two of my besties.
15: Yeah.
14: So one I had to get from one side of Australia to me, and that involved telling her, could she just come for a long weekend? For a long time, that's all I told her, until the week before I said, can I please have, make sure you've got an active passport? And then she went, oh my God, Carrie, where are we going? And one of the funniest things she said, two things she said to me, well, three things actually. Firstly was, is this a Carrie midlife crisis type trip, or a trip that I'll enjoy, meaning her, because my level of partying and her level of partying are a bit different. And I said, I promise you, we're not going to Burning Man in the middle of the desert somewhere. You'll like it. The second thing she said is, will I need my going out heels? Oh. And I said, yes, but knowing she was going to have to walk on the Vegas Strip, I said, but make them like walkable.
15: Yes.
14: She knew what that meant. And the third thing she said is, remember, I'm gluten intolerant. Will there be food I can eat? And I thought, is that not the three most pressing questions in a middle-aged woman's
15: That's
14: life?
15: That's great.
14: Anyway, so I got her, I surprised her. I told her when she got to my house what the trip was, that we were going to go to see the Backstreet Boys in Vegas. But I said to her, we were also going to collect on the way through our other bestie who lives in LA at the moment. And that was a funnier surprise I had to pull off to get her to the airport, that friend, because I was liaising with her husband. And I said to her husband, this is my idea. And he goes, oh my God, she's going to love that. And I said, but we need to work out how to get her to the airport for this surprise trip. And he said, I'll just tell her I'm sending her on a weekend away, like a romantic, like a, not a romantic because he wasn't there, but like a special weekend away. And I said to him, is this something you would do? And he said, no. So we're going to have to work around why I'm sending her to the airport on a trip away, because I've never organized her a weekend away on her own. So anyway, he managed to get her to the airport. So we do the first part of the trip. We get to LA airport and like we're flying high. We've caught up the whole flight over there. We've talked more than we have, I think, in 30 years.
15: The girls are up and about.
14: We're up and about because we've got kids and we never get a chance to just like talk without interruption. So we had a lot to catch up on. We get to the airport. We're ready to go. He says she's at the gate. So we start walking to the gate and I found this random woman and asked this random woman if she would film behind us the reuniting with our bestie. She goes, no worries. Anyway, for 20 minutes, we walked around trying to find my friend, and we could not find my friend until the woman said, I've got a flight to catch. I have to give you the phone back. So she gave us the phone back. Then we found, I picked what I thought was a guy in his 20s. I thought he'll be tech savvy.
15: Oh, no.
14: He'll know exactly what we need from this.
15: No.
14: And he would have looked, like watched on TikTok and Insta all these reuniting, you know,
15: videos.
14: Yeah,
15: you're misunderstanding men's algorithms.
14: Okay. Yes. Or he's at least seen three women together. But you know, that if that's not his algorithm, surely.
15: Imagine that. You've gone from one angle to an extreme close-up.
16: Yeah.
14: So we give him the phone.
15: Yeah.
14: We finally find my friend.
15: Yes.
14: And it's this beautiful moment of like, oh, my God. And she was stunned because it wasn't even like she was like shocked. She just couldn't
15: work. Yeah, you're in a different country.
14: You know when you work, someone's like, none of this is making sense. Why is Kate and Carrie here? And hold on, I'm in America. It was all just, so it took a while for it to sink in. And it wasn't until we got on the plane, because then we had to go to the Vegas bit. It wasn't until we got on the plane that I looked back at the video and he's filmed me from about 800 metres away for this, literally the moment of the whole video, I've had to zoom in on to put it on Instagram, zoom it in so you can even see us in frame.
15: Yeah.
14: And even then now you can't really see us. It's so blurry.
15: Yeah.
14: And then at the end of the video, because you can hear him talking to some guy, he's like, women, hey? They're laughing together. I'm like, dickhead. Not only did you not film us where we can see, you're now making commentary. How about I go, men, hey, can't film a damn thing, right?
15: Yeah.
14: Anyway, it did make me laugh that the point of this whole video that I wanted to film is now blurry and we can barely use it.
15: Yeah.
14: But it was an amazing surprise.
15: The trip was
14: amazing.
15: Good.
14: Backstreet Boys got into song, full song. The sphere. Ikea was the most incredible place to ever see a concert. Sick. I'll tell you about that across the week. We had lots of funny things happen, which I'll also tell you about. But if you're listening to this and you're thinking, I want to do a trip with my besties to Vegas to see the Backstreet Boys. You'll have to listen to us because after five, we've got a very special announcement.
15: Oh, it better be they can win. Otherwise, this is an unfair tease.
14: Well, you just have to wait and see, won't you? But right now, though, I did want to talk to people who have planned surprises like this. A lot of effort goes into surprises, but in the end, you can barely see our surprise because the guy didn't film it properly.
15: Yeah.
14: So on 13/10/60...
15: Who ruined the surprise?
14: Who ruined your surprise, Rachel?
16: So I went to my hairdresser and she told who's going to be my friend's hairdresser for her wedding, mind you. And she told me, how exciting is it that you're going to be in her bridal party? And I said, oh, she hasn't actually asked me yet, so I hope she does ask me. And then 3 months later, I've kept it a surprise, and she asked me yesterday, so...
14: Oh. 3 months sitting on it?
16: Yes.
14: You must have been thinking she's changed her mind.
16: I was feeling a bit bad, but she hadn't asked anyone else yet, so I thought I was still in, for a chance.
15: How was your acting, Rachel?
16: It was okay. I hadn't seen her in a while, so I didn't have to actually see her face until yesterday. So.
15: I didn't have to see her face. It's so good.
16: Yes.
15: I realize what you said.
14: She
15: what you meant now.
14: Yeah.
15: Yes, but I meant the acting in the moment when she told you. Were you like, oh my god,
16: this is so unexpected. she hadn't told the hairdressers who her thing was though, so. She's unsure how they knew, but
14: the worst thing with the secret, I don't know if this has happened to you before. So when a friend tells you something and they say, but don't tell that person, I'm not going to tell them I've told you. So then you do the whole lying like you don't know and you're all acting. And then the other friend says, oh, I end up telling them that you knew. Yeah. And it's like, oh, my God. And now I look like snitch. The biggest snitch.
15: Snitch. Thank you, Rachel. Appreciate it. G'day, Vicky.
17: Hi, how are you?
15: So good. Who ruined the surprise?
17: My older sister is a habitual surprise ruiner.
15: Yeah. What's she done?
17: Well, I sort of lived my life a bit backwards, a bit like Carrie. So I found out I was pregnant when I was 18 and I confided in my sister and she told my whole family around Good Friday, Easter lunch.
14: Oh, my God.
17: Including my grandparents at the table. Oh. And then my boyfriend.
15: Were you there?
17: I was there.
15: Oh.
14: And were you not going to tell people for a while or at all or what?
17: No, well, I was still deciding what was happening.
14: Oh,
17: and
14: Vicky.
17: I hadn't long found out, but my grandparents and my mum and everyone was sitting around the table for Easter and she told everybody that I was pregnant. And then my boyfriend brought me an engagement ring and he told her about it and she told me before he had a chance to propose.
15: Oh, no.
14: What's wrong with her, Vicky?
15: Is she doing it deliberately, Vicky? Is she doing hot girl stuff where she's just ruining the surprise to kind of because you're happy?
17: I don't know, but I've held on to it for like 30 years and possible resentment.
15: Does it feel good just to say it out loud?
17: Yes, you ruined all my big moments.
15: Good on you, Vicky. Thank you.
14: What about Sarah? Hey, Sarah.
18: Hi, how are you?
14: Yeah, good. When was the surprise ruined?
18: So it was my husband's 40th and it was by his Uber driver.
14: Oh, what happened? Like you were throwing a surprise for him?
18: Yeah, so I was throwing a surprise for him and everything, like his brother flew and everything turned out perfect. He had no idea. And being in a smaller town, we had an Uber driver drop someone off and that person decided to spill their secrets to the entire Uber driver and he happened to pick up my husband next.
15: Oh, my gosh.
18: As he's entering the venue, he goes, oh, are you here for a surprise 40th too? And then he knew it was him straight away. So with seconds to go, the Uber driver.
15: Because you said it's a smaller town. Have you ever seen the Uber driver again?
18: No, I wasn't in the car. I was already at the venue with our children hiding and his best friend, the first thing he did was look at his phone and Matt goes, I knew it was something weird because his phone wasn't even on. He just didn't know what else to do. But
14: so when he got in and everyone went surprise, how was his acting?
18: pretty bad. And then I was like, who was the person here that decided to spill their whole secret of their daily life to this Uber driver? So, yes, it was very...
15: I do feel slightly bad for the Uber driver just because... He was just trying to do the thing, the same as if you drop someone else at the same concert. You're like, you're here for the concert. He wouldn't have thought, oh, you're the person, the surprise.
14: Well, he should have thought, you know.
15: Yeah, okay, fair enough. Thank you.
19: 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Catch the podcast on the Listener app or just keep it locked right here.
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0: exciting. All you have to do is listen. I'll give you a quick run. Do you want a quick run, Carrie? Mm-hmm. Okay, I'm going to give you two numbers. Mm-hmm. You just have to guess by the sound of the pen stroke if you get the number correct. One is yours. You ready?
1: Mm-hmm.
0: What do you think?
1: 17.
0: Ooh, it was 76.
1: Oh. So,
0: let's go to Alana. G'day, Alana.
2: Hey, how's it going?
0: Yeah, so good. Your energy's flat.
2: Sorry.
0: That's okay.
2: Sorry.
0: No, that's okay. Sorry. Have we got you?
2: Yes, I'm here.
0: Okay. Are you focused?
2: Yes, I am.
0: Okay. I'm going to give you three numbers so you can potentially win up to about, you know, $900 here. Are you ready to hear your three numbers?
2: Yes.
0: What do you think?
2: Oh, any chance I can hear it again?
0: Nope, your energy's too low.
2: Any chance I can hear it again?
0: Nope. Sorry. Yeah, we're going. We've overcorrected.
2: Maybe 445.
0: Ooh, it was so close. Alana, it was 345. If only you got to hear it again.
1: Oh, Alana. That's a lesson to all the young players out there. Energy.
0: G'day, Ozzy. There we go, Ozzy. Ozzy, you can hear three numbers. It will be a new number. I may use one of those from the last one. Are you ready to play?
3: Yes, I am.
0: Okay. What did you think?
3: Oh, I heard four numbers. Tommy.
1: It's because one of his numbers is tricky. When he does his fives, Ozzy, he does the bottom part and then adds the top to it, just so you know. Does that make sense? It like takes two pen strokes for the one number.
0: So what do you think it was, Oz?
3: 315.
0: Oh, it was 532. So sorry. Let's go to, is it Manisha?
4: Yes.
0: What a wonderful name, Manisha.
4: Thank you.
0: Do people call you Mon? Because I feel like you've got such a beautiful name, but people wouldn't use the whole thing.
4: I get all different nicknames, actually, like Mon, Nisha.
0: Moni?
4: Yeah, sometimes.
0: Because you can win some.
4: I get mini as well.
0: Okay, I'm going to give you three numbers. Hear it, guess it correctly, and the cash is all yours. You ready?
4: Yeah. Can I get it again?
1: It'd be hard to hear over the enormous sound of your car that we can hear.
4: I know, I'm just so sorry.
0: Mon, here it is again.
4: Oh, 423?
0: Oh, my gosh. Mon. If you got it right, you would have won nearly a grand. It was 895. Jackpot tomorrow!
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10: Your four-day forecast for the Mallee: cloudy this morning, a slight chance of a shower today. Light west to southwesterly winds today up to 20 kilometres per hour. Tomorrow, chances of frost to start for a cloudy day. Light winds throughout, heading for 13 degrees. Thursday morning, frost, cloudy and 15. Friday, mostly sunny, a top of 17 degrees. Today across the Mallee, we're heading for a top of 13 degrees.
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12: Hey, you wanted the top of the show.
13: I do. I've got some exciting news for you. You joke about you being the good-looking one, but I have a little sexy surprise for both of you.
14: Ooh.
13: I'm not wearing any friggin' underpants.
12: Wow.
13: Who's the hot one now?
12: Wow. Why?
13: Not deliberately, but I find myself, even as we talk,
14: you're with in a more jean or a tracksuit skin.
13: I'm in a short. Look at this.
14: That's dangerous. Yeah, that is so dangerous.
12: Don't lift the leg up.
13: That's really dangerous.
12: Put the leg up.
14: Wow.
13: Baby.
15: So, but you've got it just for people in their cars at home. Hamish has a short that did taper in nicely, so we didn't see anything.
13: I think it's more like thigh tapers out.
15: Yeah,
13: to meet the hem. But yes. So, no, nothing was seen, but the
15: risk is high. Mm. Yeah,
13: this was not deliberate. There's a couple of conflating factors here. I'm traveling after we do the show tonight. I've got to go into state. So I've got my stuff with me. I actually have a suitcase in the bag with me and drop my son very early at school. This morning, very early, 6:45 soccer training. Ooh. And I'm like, well, we get in pretty early for the pod. It's annoying to go home and come back out.
15: Yeah.
13: So I met up with a mate. I was like, do you want to have a coffee or something? And he said, do you want to go for a walk? Yeah, let's go for a walk. So we went for a bit of a hot boy walk. And so I wore sports shorts, more like gym clothes.
15: Which had a built-in
13: underpant. Underpant or a built-in anti-chafe system. Like a leg. I like the longer leg, as you say, for chafing. It's always been an issue for me. And that's fine. And you go for your hot boy walk. Yeah. And
16: I still wear jocks under that, even though those shorts that have the built-in.
13: There's so much going on in there.
16: Because it's just a mesh. I didn't know if...
15: No, the mesh is different. We're talking about a built-in bike short.
13: Okay.
15: Yeah.
13: Sometimes
15: you definitely wear underpants with a mesh.
16: Okay, good.
13: Yeah.
15: Unless it's board shorts.
13: Yeah, that's the rules. And as simple as that. So I went for a walk and everything was fine. I was like, oh, I'm going to get into the podcasting station, but we're up a few floors here. Mm. And so I get out of the car. I was like, why don't I take my suitcase all the way up just to change? Like, I wasn't sweaty. We just had been walking. I was like, I might rock a car park change.
15: Yeah.
13: Because then I can leave the suitcase in the car because I got to drive to the airport off the show. But it's an interesting, you and I have no qualms. Car park changes are interesting. We've changed in car parks many times. I always feel if you're just going down to your undies, it's fine. Tops off. Yeah. We've changed pants, get out of. We've done it for our whole careers.
15: And it used to be, I'd go, well, I'm fine with it, so I'm not embarrassed, so I'll do it. But it turns out now, particularly in the modern age, it's like, no, you're exposing yourself to people that may not like it. And so you've got to be more thoughtful of the...
13: These are in the days of just, we did the radio show for 10 years in our underpants every Friday. Questions asked, pants off Friday, we'll just do it in our undies. So I think we just have an idea that underpants are clothes.
15: And, yes.
13: But when you're getting out of the sports short that has the built-in leg liner, you have to go completely nude.
15: You do, which is
13: for
15: weird.
13: A moment. There is going to be a moment of nudity. It's funny, isn't it, though? Because you do that at the beach. You do a quick bum out at the beach.
15: You do.
13: It's just great. And I hope that never goes from Australian culture. That you see just a fast... It's not like we want to see fast bums, but you just go, this is a place where we know what you face into the car as quick as you can.
15: Yep.
13: There's always a bit of a shake as the leg goes into the underpants, like, chit, come on. Your legs are sticky with salt water.
15: Yep.
13: Everyone, if you see a quick bum, you look away, that's just fine. Mm-hmm. That's how we operate.
15: Agreed.
13: But when you do a quick bum, when you do a quick nude in the car park, cars are coming past every 20 seconds or so.
15: Yes.
13: That is a scarier proposition.
15: Mm.
13: But I did it. I was able to execute it.
16: And you at least got the driver's side door open, trying to create a little shield.
13: Yes. Front-on shield. Mm. And so you're just going to see me from behind. Mm.
15: And the difference is also in a beach capacity car park, we know what's happened. He's gone for a swim. He's getting out of his wet.
13: That's true. That is a bit more contextual. You're not expecting to see a bum in an office building car park.
15: That presents a lot more questions. Like, what's he done? Has the coffee gone through him? What was he trying to dispose of his undies?
13: I thought I could hear cars coming on the ramp as well. So I thought I'm going to have some warning. Worst comes if I find myself tangled, which is your nightmare when you're doing this, I should be able to leap into the car. That's the thought that was going through my head. It's a complete fallback last position. I can leap into the car. When you go in the elevator and... Like, you get in the elevator, you're like, I have this wild secret going on that no one knows about. And you feel like it's written all over your face because, like I said, there's so much now skin on skin going on down there. Yeah, even just getting a coffee when the lady's like, hi, how's it going? You're like, well, yeah, good. Why? What have you heard? How are you? Did you hear something? Did you hear a light slap as I walked up? I don't think that was me. Anyway, wild. So, sexy start to the show, but I will go and get him after the show.
16: Unless you've got some spares.
15: Nah, don't.
13: Would have thought you would. Look, it is time. We thought we'd dip back in because so many come in for extreme empaths. But before we get to this week's, actually walking along the other day, I had a moment where I was like, this is as close to as an extreme empath as I get. It's not, I don't believe, this isn't me thinking an inanimate object is alive and has feelings, but it kind of is. I feel sorry for something. You know, it breaks my heart a little bit. I think I'm a small business extreme empath. You know how you want businesses to do well? What breaks my heart, because I think small business is the lifeblood of a community. You know, you want individual stores, you want individual cafes. So it's when you see any small business that has a yes, we're open sign and there's no evidence of construction around. Like, when there's construction around, I understand the yes, we're open, because people might think this building's been renovated. But when there's just a yes, we're open, just reminding you, as always, 9 to 5, goods and services available here. We got them. We'd love to sell them to you. We actually need to sell them to you. So please, please give us your business. That does break my heart.
15: That counts as an extreme empath, for sure. And we should jump straight into it. For people who don't know this segment, welcome to the podcast. Of course. But we just got a spot for people that have extreme feelings for inanimate objects, for them to voice it so they know they've got a community. Our opener is every song ever invented, all played at once, so no song feels left out. How lovely.
13: Gorgeous. Do you want to go, Ando?
15: Yeah, sure. Andy wrote this in. Gusto to you, extreme empath, he says. I have a cheap Chinese brand robot vacuum. And I recently changed its language to Mandarin, as I felt bad with all the English it had to use in the house coming straight from China. Since changing it to Mandarin, I've noticed it a lot more chatty, and I think it's happier too.
13: True, nothing worse than landing on your first day and you can't speak the language. We can speak the language. Just think he has the setting. This is from Ollie in the UK. Because gusto to you boys. Never thought of myself as an extreme empath until today. Whilst feeding branches of a felled tree to my trusty wood chipper, I felt bad that it was just eating mouthful after mouthful of the same tasting branches. So I went and got it some branches from another tree to give it a more balanced diet. Nothing more than feeling.
15: Another worker here. This is Harry. I'm a bricklayer. And every year or so, the trowel you use needs to be replaced because it wears down kind of half its size. You tend to grow attached to your trowel because it really becomes part of you. I'd imagine you've laid a lot of bricks with that trowel. When I buy a new trowel, I buy it a couple of months early so it can watch the old one and learn what to do. I do this so the old one knows it's nearly coming to an end. It eases the retirement process for the old trowel.
13: I
15: never throw out an old trowel. I sometimes use the old one to show it that I still love it and the good times we had. Nothing more than
13: feeling. And the current trowel would know its time is coming, as all things must, when it sees the new trowel turn up at Smoko and watching it, like just watching it do its job, because it would remember. I was once the watcher. And I remember an old trail I used to watch, and then it became my job, and so now my watch is almost ended.
15: Yes.
13: Get it. It's beautiful. Comes in from Chloe. It's egg related. The other day, she says I had to boil 4 eggs. However, there were 5 in the carton. This worried me. So to ensure one wasn't left alone in the cool, dark carton, I boiled all 5. They had a lovely time in the pot together. Resembled a happy spa day. What happened afterwards broke me, though. My mum ate 4 boiled eggs and placed the 5th in the fridge. He's been sitting in there for 2 days alone. I still feel awful. I'm just pleased that he spent his last day with his buddies in a happy place.
15: Yeah, that's fair.
13: That's nice. But
15: you don't imagine
13: confuse
15: the spa
13: me.
15: Being 100 degrees.
13: Yes, this is the bit that confuses me. Like, we give all these things feeling, but then when, especially when it's food, it is killed.
15: Yes.
13: So did the spa kill it?
15: No.
13: Because she's saying he's had his last day with his buddies. So did the boiling water kill him?
15: No.
13: Or is he going to die when he gets eaten?
15: No, I think
13: so. His last happy day.
15: Kind of feels, yeah, his last happy day.
13: I think he had his last. So he's still alive in the fridge, but he's got the great memory of the spa day until he gets eaten.
15: I think that's the logic.
13: Okay, that's the logic.
15: But we've got time for one more.
13: Yeah,
15: this
13: do
15: is
13: it.
15: Mick. I have an extreme empath story about my partner Maddie. Maddie and her best friend were out and op shopping on a trip to Brisbane when Maddie came across a nice old picture frame with a picture of someone's dog inside it. The somewhat poor quality photo made it very clear it wasn't a generic frame filler photo, but the photo of someone's pet. Feeling sad that this photo had been discarded, she opened the back of the frame, took the photo, leaving the frame behind. We now have the photo of someone else's dog in it.
13: So that dog's memory lives on?
15: I don't know. I don't know, but I think she's like, it felt like it was discarded and that felt bad to the dog. So
13: yes.
15: Now they're
13: like,
15: look
13: at, I won't let the world forget you.
15: Mm.
13: Also, side note, who are you?
15: And then, Carls, let's get the photo of the dog.
13: Oh my God!
15: If we find the backstory of that dog somehow, I mean, miraculous, but it's worth.
13: I think if you're going to come forward as the dog, as knowing the dog, you have to show us other photos of the dog.
15: Yes,
13: you can't because we have no way to test because she doesn't know where the dog's come from.
15: Yeah, exactly. Yeah,
13: so you can't just be like, yeah, that was my dog.
15: Okay.
13: I mean, I don't know why you would. There's no prizes available.
15: It'd
13: be great if we could reconnect the dog with family. Would it be great?
15: I don't know. We'll find out.
13: I mean, I'm not 100% sold investing too many man hours of this, but let's do it.
15: Would it be great?
11: 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The Hamish and Andy podcast. And for more of the boys, search Hamish and Andy on Listener.
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18: early
17: do it like maybe 36, 37.
18: Oh, my God. So the reason I had a real pep in my step all yesterday is because this guy goes, I reckon you're a few years older than me. And I said, how old do you think I am? And he goes, I'm 24. I'd have you pegged at about 27, 28. And my...
13: No.
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0: is this completely because of us and do we deserve to take all the credit? Now, this is only a couple of weeks ago that we did this. You have to, it sounds like they're about to roll out a whole new bat system for schools. So there's a couple of things we have to weigh up here. You go, okay, well, is that something that would take years to organise and the logistics to get it out? Obviously, things take time to get it all organised and official and getting it into schools. It sounds like it's imminent. On one hand, yes, I could see that could take a long time to organise. On the other hand, if they were motivated, i.e. trying to cover up an enormous scandal, is that the kind of thing you could organise in a few weeks reactively?
1: Oh, easily.
2: Easily.
0: I think it is. I think they've done it reactively and we can take all the credit. And I've thought about that carefully and objectively.
2: Yeah, exactly.
0: And my decision is we did this. And our podcast has done this.
2: Yeah.
0: And we should draft up a press release and we should probably have the bat tennis trophy named after the show.
2: Yeah. Carly, get onto that.
0: I think, you know, as the patron saints, and it's the people's work, so it has to be named after the show. It doesn't just need to be you and I.
2: No.
0: But I think the groundswell that we felt from the community is, yep, the reason why the trophy's colloquially known as the Golden Hamish and Andrew Show.
2: Well done, mate.
0: To you too, and to everyone listening too, another successful case. Take a bit of time off, I reckon.
1: Ahoy also to Dylan, who went to hamishdaddy.com using a very easy-to-use system there, uploading what he's been up to from New York, New York.
3: Ahoy, boys. I am currently sitting at Newark Airport outside of New York City waiting to pick up my girlfriend from her flight, and I finally finished the pod. I've caught up after 2 years. I started from the very beginning and caught up.
0: What a legend.
3: Sitting here, I was like, oh, now that I've caught up, let's check out, you know, the boys' Instagram pages and see what they're up to now that I feel like nothing can be spoiled, only to find out I have been confusing Hamish's voice for Andy and Andy's voice for Hamish for 2 years in single episode. This has hurt the fundamental wiring in my brain. I don't know how to take this. I'm going to try and put a good spin on it and say this is the alternate reality pod that I got to listen to. And so I can actually go back from the beginning now and listen to it the way it's meant to be listened to. Cheers, boys.
0: Look, it's fair enough. I mean, I forget, when you're part of a comedy duo, you forget, we're 20 years in now, Ando. You have to keep reminding yourself that, because I've always known which one of us is me.
2: Yeah.
1: But he's in there going,
0: but other people
1: oh my
0: don't.
1: God, the good-looking one has the better voice as well. Like that.
0: No, that's
1: that not that's so unfair.
0: I thought the genetic lottery would have been a bit fairer than this. The pale guy, the receding airline as the annoying foot. Whoa, what a nice guy the handsome one is to be friends with that guy.
1: Thank you, Dylan. But there, boys. Look, people confuse our voice all the time. We did a prank where
0: guy on the street yesterday. I mean, he was quite hurried and a little bit, you know, had a chat yesterday with somebody about, you know, just how we'd be nice and polite to people that are a bit high energy like that and right in your face and a little bit, you know, he's charging along in parachute pants. That's great. He's had places to be. And, you know, and explained to Sonny that he wasn't insulting me. When someone says you're a funny rap word,
2: you're
0: funny. In Australia, that's a high compliment. It's okay. He wasn't trying to fight Dad. He was actually happy to see Dad.
1: In the highest of respects. Even in Japanese bowl culture, it's kind of like really liking his bowl.
0: Yeah, he was liking Dad's brain roll by calling him a funny old fella. During this high-energy exchange with this man, I was in a real hurry. And he did mention that he effing loved what me and Hamish do.
1: Okay, good, so
0: I said, yes.
1: We're constantly.
0: And he goes, I think you thought you were Andy, Dad. I said, we don't know what that guy's doing. We say thanks. He's a good guy. We can thumbs up and we can hope he has a great day. But I was like, mate, people don't know which one we are.
1: No. Well, I was going to say that. We did a prank where you rang my mum as me and she didn't even pick up on that. So I think we've both got voices that they're very interchangeable. And we both had speech impediments growing up. And when I'm tired, mine comes back. According to my mum.
0: Love you. Let us know if and when you get some rest. You seem to have been tired for quite some time.
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12: Your four-day forecast for the Mallee: cloudy this morning, a slight chance of a shower today. Light west to southwesterly winds today up to 20 kilometres per hour. Tomorrow, chances of frost to start for a cloudy day. Light winds throughout, heading for 13 degrees. Thursday morning, frost, cloudy and 15. Friday, mostly sunny, a top of 17 degrees. Today across the Mallee, we're heading for a top of 13 degrees.
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16: Ahoy to the master, Hamish.
17: Yes, I think this is just the normal nicknames and roles we have on the show.
16: Ahoy to me dame, Jack.
18: Ahoy.
17: Are we the people from the Baba Black Sheep?
18: You've got it.
16: Oh, are you the little boy that lives down the lane?
18: I'm the little boy that lives down the lane.
17: You just don't see masters and dames together too often, aside from getting free wool.
18: And it was crazy for me to be the little boy. Because obviously over there we have just the little boy, but it was going to be way too big a giveaway if I said master and ahoy to my little boy.
17: Little boy who lives down the lane.
18: Well done,
17: yeah, not too bad. Oh, I felt like a bit of a softball, but
18: well, you complain about the, you know, the hand plane from the wood planing too hard.
17: That's true. What do you want?
18: What do you want?
17: What do you want?
18: You want perfect balance each time.
17: You want a perfect balance. You want it to be a stretch, but not impossible. Yeah. I think naming specific parts of a tool that is unique to one trade is quite wild. To go, oh, we're all the parts of an optometrist's eye machine.
18: Yeah, but if they did have a lens or something that, you know, that you could go, oh, we may, like, would that help
17: from,
18: you get...
17: From memory, the woodworking tool was like the frog and the soul and the...
18: Yeah.
17: It was a cheeky one. But I enjoy the... We all like the tough ones too. Can't just have softballs. Okay.
18: Ahoy also to Dean, who went to hamishnew.com and found the tab easily.
17: I know, and, probably and still there.
18: Actually, that occurred to me, accompanying the email, he said, I couldn't even find where to put this. So we should make that clear at hamishnew.com.
17: Oh, finally, a little bit of wiggle room, Jack, on the long quest to disable that as the technique and just get a WhatsApp.
18: And send us exactly what he's been up to and what he's pondering.
15: Ahoy, boys, and happy birthday, Andy. Dean from London here, and I can't stop singing gold letters on brown in leather and suede. If Jack hasn't weaseled some Louis V bags for you yet, get him to play this clip to the fashion gush hall. I know loose ends are a monkey on your back, so I hate to bring up another one, but did Andy ever decide what the big ask for Jack was? Mm. Could I suggest maybe no more Instagram posts about Justin Bieber? Anyway, gusto to you.
19: What's the reference there?
20: I fell in love recently with the new Justin Bieber song after never having listened to his music actively, but he's got this new song called Daisy.
18: Yeah, I know the song.
20: Oh, my
17: goodness. Are you still listening to it?
20: You know, it's cooled a little bit, but I still love it as a song. I love the guitar. Have you heard it?
18: I've heard it, yeah. And you just keep posting about it, do you?
20: Yeah, I just love it.
18: Gee, you're not busy.
17: So unbusy. I mean, Ando,
20: are you not following me?
18: I don't really look at anything.
20: You should get, I'm doing a lot of stuff on there. You should get on more.
17: Okay. So apologies, Jack. I have not been engaged either. I go through some great periods of just deleting Instagram for weeks, and it's wonderful. But I'm sure you're doing great stuff on there, Jacko. I beg of you, Ando, though, do not use your big ass for that. Surely the big ass.
18: No, no. It reminded,
17: much bigger.
18: Thank you for reminding me of the big ass.
17: Do you know what it could be, Jack? Being? You're in the market for a new job. Eventually, no rush. You put in a long time on that
20: definitely
17: show.
20: Definitely not racing, but yeah.
17: We can tell. We know. Yeah. It doesn't. You never come in flustered with an armful of CVs. Oh, sorry, guys. I've been job hunting again. So we can tell it's a meander for the new job. What if Andy's... Imagine you get a new job and Andy goes, my big ask is quit.
20: Quit this.
17: Quit the job.
18: No, the other job.
20: Oh, yeah. You quit the new
17: Rejects
20: job.
17: It.
20: Oh, that just makes me even less want to go and get a new job, really, because now Andy's just going to ask me to quit. What's the point?
17: I actually realised, dude, that probably makes Jack even happier because he's like, yeah, great, I love not having a job. That would be a big favour.
18: No, it would certainly be something that will benefit me or Hayman me rather than kind of make you uncomfortable.
20: When's the expiry? That was like 7 years ago.
17: No, I think it's forever. I don't think
18: it expires as soon as you find my Bitcoin password.
20: I look every 6 months. I do a deep search.
18: Yeah, right.
17: Jack, I know I said, hey, I want to talk about something at the start. I don't need anything. I do need something.
20: Okay.
17: Some explosion sound effects, because I'm actually going to blow a few things wide open. Okay. Multiple artillery shells are going to be deployed.
20: That's why I asked you before we started.
17: I wasn't thinking. I'm drumming along to the opener.
20: Okay, I've got it.
18: Okay, good.
20: Okay, ready.
18: Yeah.
17: Ando,
18: This
17: comes in from Jacinta.
18: Sorry, I should just point out for Dean, we're going to jingle just again today.
17: Oh, yeah, we are. When I walked past Louis Vuitton at the airport after you did that, and it might have been even days after you did gold letters on brown for Louis Vuitton. Mm. And I honestly, no offense to Louis or Vuitton if they are different people, or just Louis if that's his full name. But the marketing you've got is, if I may be frank, I know I'm not the target audience, it's nonsense. This is way better.
20: That honestly was the best advertising hook never used by the company. It was so good.
18: Well, it'd be nice just to at least get their thoughts on it.
17: Yeah, Carl's wouldn't kill him.
18: Could you just look into that?
17: The amount of times I reckon Carly mimes typing. Yeah, sure, guys. Just emailing straight to the boss at louisvuitton.com and we should hear back by the end of the show.
20: Yep, they've said they liked it, but they're not going to use it this time.
17: They're thinking of it for fall 2026. Oh, that's good.
18: Oh, and it's Vuitton Smith. There are two people.
17: Okay, first, blow something wide open.
18: Okay.
17: Quick one just to warm up
18: food,
17: the
18: food. What are we talking about?
17: Like food, yep.
18: Food.
17: This comes in from Jacinta. She was recently at Coles. And we've done that. We've looked into the Health Star ratings a few times on this show. Yes. We know there's some discrepancies, and then some companies just mysteriously choose not to play. They just won't do the food star ratings.
19: I'm gonna have to admit, Dimmies and Tinnies.
17: That's who it was for. She found Dimmies and Tinnies dim sims that Andy has a hand in. It chooses not to play. Blow him open, Jack.
20: Wow. So what's the process?
19: What's the process? You just don't play.
20: It's an opt-in system.
19: It's an opt-in.
20: It's ridiculous.
17: Which blows our mind, because why is anyone opting in for a half star? But then, as we understand,
19: your whole category.
17: Yep.
19: So, yes. But, I mean, they're really good for you.
17: Wow.
19: My word for it.
17: Just when we thought the Health Star system had question marks over it, now we've got Andy Lee 5 thumbs up.
19: Heading to Coles for D&T Stitties. No, you just don't. If you want to play at all, see, if it's like a lot of companies have heaps of different produce or products under one umbrella. If you want to play for just one of your products, you have to play them all.
17: Mm. But why won't you play for yours? what's he hiding? Okay,
19: We're worried they're too good for people.
20: Yeah. Did they run it through the machine or?
19: We didn't actually run it through. The whole point of Jimmy's.
17: Do you want to play? Yeah. What are we going to get? 1.5. Nah. might not play, actually.
19: It would be good if casinos were like that.
17: Yeah. You want to play? Why, what's the dealer got? He's got a jack. No, okay, I won't play.
19: No, deliciously good for you.
17: You can say delicious.
19: I can say what I want, Carl.
17: I'm not playing. I'm just playing by marketing rules.
19: No, I would say better for you than others in the category.
17: Yeah, I would say that too, because I know the effort you put into choosing premium ingredients.
19: Oh,
17: PO Box 446, just if you need to send me a box. That's one Truth artillery shell deployed and landed straight on Andy's head.
19: Yeah, smashing in the nose, that one.
17: We move on. This is both something wide open that has come in from overseas. Now, we all know and love Meredith's goat's cheese. When it comes to goat's cheese.
19: I'm just realizing that
17: I've
19: pushed this more than the Dimmies. We're like, yes! It's
17: so good! And what does it say here? Deliciously good for you. Meredith is chewing it as well. Now,
19: for people who don't know Meredith's goat's cheese, it's a cheese that sits under oil.
17: And it has peppercorns and thyme in it. And I was actually thinking, when you look at the jar, you go, God, I wonder if some, like...
19: They wouldn't play, by the way.
17: They're not playing, no. They're a bespoke item. I wonder if some accountant has gone, hey, cut back on... Let's put two less peppercorns in or whatever, and we'll save $1 million a year.
19: Oh.
17: Looks like there's a good amount of peppercorns in there, but I wonder, is it someone's job on the factory line to just hand chuck them in? Would it be like each jar gets 12?
19: No. I don't think it's as measured as a glass and a half of full cream dairy milk in
20: Cadbury chocolate.
19: I think it'd just be a splattering of peppercorns. Would you miss them? Are you tasting the peppercorns?
17: I think people really enjoy them.
19: Oh, gosh, the girls outside are nodding along. Yeah, you got to...
17: I think people love them. And it's also a bit fun when you smear one on a cracker. You go, I got a peppercorn.
19: That is fun,
17: But there's also heaps of other things that are fun. That's not why we're here. That's not what we're discussing. So this is coming from Andrew. He's in the U.S. I don't know if... He is an Aussie. He's living in Minnesota.
19: Okay. But you can get it in the U.S.
17: You can, Jay. So he's spotted a jar of Meredith's goat's cheese in America. He's going, oh, that's great. That's a nice little piece of home. He goes, I thought it was one-off, but I've now seen it in... He obviously gets around here on a bit of a cheese crawl. I've seen it in Chicago, New York, and Jackson.
19: Oh.
17: Which is Jackson in Florida?
19: Oh.
17: Anyway. Or Wyoming. Anyway, it doesn't matter. He goes, gentlemen, there's no way... This is his blow up wide open that he's put into my desk. There's no way there's enough goats in Meredith, Victoria to supply this much cheese. Hang on, Jack. I didn't actually ask you to fire. Now, part of working in, whether in an artillery group or mortars, you actually do need a bit of communication in the team. You can't just go. It felt like conditions were right. We're a three-man fire team. You can't just send down the range.
20: I thought that was an assumed bombshell.
19: It'd be so different if Trump's like, who did that?
17: Who did that?
19: Who did that?
17: Sorry, sir. I thought that was, the revelation. Like, I thought, are we?
19: But it didn't feel unnatural, just in Jack's.
17: No, but there's more to the case. There's more to the case. Okay. You don't blow it wide open until the end.
19: Okay.
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0: and a sprinkling of two groups of peppercorns, not one group of peppercorns.
1: Same ingredients, slightly different measurements.
0: It's the same graphics. It's the same...
1: Wow.
0: It's the same thing.
1: Taste them both.
0: And you go, look, it's just an aggressive move, isn't it?
2: Taste them both for us.
1: Just taste them both.
3: Yeah. And did you look up, Haim, if they were owned by...
0: They are not owned by the same thing. Thins is Snack Foods Australia and Smith's is Smith's, who are owned by Pepsi.
1: Wow.
0: Globally.
2: Surely they're going to court on this one.
1: We always imagine
0: that all food companies have everyone around a boardroom discussing, and I think they should. Mm. And the day these came out, lightly tangy, yeah, they would have just been like, come on. I mean, you stole our idea to cut them thin. Yeah. Yeah. Let's be honest, because you were crinkling them. And you've seen what we're doing. You've cut them thin. Now, then they also, and I think Smiths have a kettle, or is Smith's kettle? No, they're not. Definitely. But I think they have a kettle alternative as well. Really? So Smiths take it to the hoop with other companies. Yeah.
1: So
0: One thing I think we can actually do away with in the chip game is this idea of hand cut. You know, sometimes they go hand cut chips. I don't care. Make worse, if anything. Use a machine for consistency. I'm not impressed that you've made someone cut this chip.
1: Yeah, anyway. Agreed.
0: All right, opening up. What do you want me to eat first?
1: Lightly tangy first, and then just see how close it is to the light and tangy. So
0: should I eat light and tangy first?
3: Yeah, eat the original first.
1: Okay.
3: Eat the original.
1: So yeah, in honor of the original. That's how you remember it?
0: Yeah, light and tangy. Well, that, forget about that. It's been a little while, but at the end, there's that famous tomato pinch.
1: Yes.
0: And you know, that kick.
1: Well, it's a full tomato on the one that you
0: somehow I've got through the skin and I can taste the tomato.
1: Yes.
0: Okay. Lightly tangy.
1: Same?
0: Yeah. I mean, it's pretty similar.
1: May I?
0: You may, Jack. Pretty similar. More of a tomato kick on the fins.
2: Really?
0: So one last thing, I know we've dinged the bell and launched the shell. The Smiths logo, this is the final kick where Thins must be like, you've got to be joking us. The Smiths logo, this isn't just unique to obviously thinly cut, but do you remember what the Smiths slogan is? The original and the best.
1: Oh.
0: So they've done an original croc. They've done an original spectacular croc tours move on all their competitors by just going, not only did we go, we're going to cut it that way and we're going to flavor it with the same stuff. You don't own paprika.
1: Yeah.
0: Well, anyone can use paprika and tomatoes. They grow on the bloody ground. We're going to use them, but they've also had the audacity to come out and go, yeah, original and the best.
4: 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And for more of the boys, search Hamish and Andy on Listener.
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13: Good morning, I'm Dusty Fitzpatrick. Hundreds of protesters have gathered outside a One Nation fundraiser in Melbourne. Dozens of police were called in to control the crowd, blocking the street for 500 metres in each direction. The event follows the announcement of the minor party's candidates for the upcoming Victorian election. One Nation leader Pauline Hanson told those inside the protest was concerning.
14: Why is it at this point in Victoria that people don't feel safe enough that you have to have this police protection where their resources could be better used elsewhere? So why are we allowing these agitators, these ones that are full of aggression and so nasty, why are we allowing them to dictate the terms in the state?
13: Major bookmakers are being accused of using drugs, escorts and cash incentives to keep gamblers on side. A parliamentary inquiry is examining the federal government's bill to limit wagering advertising. Former NRL player Luke Bateman has told the hearing he did drugs with executives for an unnamed betting company at a VIP event. The federal government says the H5 bird flu strain will lead to more deaths in Australian wildlife. The CSIRO has confirmed a cluster of dead birds in South Australia has tested positive. There are now 74 confirmed cases across the country. Environment Minister Murray Watts says more mass mortality events are expected.
15: This is the beginning of what is likely to be a long, difficult journey. The reality is you can't stop native and wild birds flying around, and you can't stop wild animals moving around, and that will mean more mass mortality events like the one we have now seen.
13: Iran's foreign ministry has quashed claims by the US president that new talks on ending the Middle East conflict will soon take place. Donald Trump claims to have called off mass strikes at the request of allies ahead of new negotiations. Iran says it's not agreed to any talks. A man's died after being hit by a truck at a mine site in the New South Wales Hunter. The man in his 50s died at the site near Singleton on Monday afternoon. He's yet to be formally identified. And one in four surveyed Australians fear they could lose their home after an unexpected setback. The McCrindle survey found 24% are only slightly confident they could avoid homelessness if they lose their job. Wesley Mission spokesperson Bay Warburton says it highlights the issue of homelessness.
16: Most people are now rejecting the myth that homelessness is a choice. That number is up to 70%, which is great. And only 12% of people think it is a choice. And what we're seeing is that Australians are recognising this can happen to anyone.
13: Checking the markets now, the Dow Jones is trading up 678 points, the Nasdaq up 564, one Australian dollar buying 69.98 US cents.
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13: In the AFL, Richmond defender Luke Traynor has been given a one-match suspension for striking West Coast Eagles player Jack Williams. Traynor punched Williams in the stomach at the MCG on Sunday. He'll miss Richmond's match on Saturday against the Adelaide Crows. Former Blues star Matt King is expected to replace New South Wales coach Laurie Daly. The Roosters' assistant was part of Daly's coaching staff as the Blues won this year's series. Blues centre Stephen Crichton believes King will be a success.
18: Had Kingy for ever since I debuted in the Origin Arena, and the relationship he has with the playing group and the respect that he has when he was playing Origin, and the way he coaches as well. It's going to be pretty cool for him.
13: And Socceroos defender Lucas Harrington is reportedly closing in on a move to the English Premier League with newly promoted club Hull City. That's the latest news in sport.
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0: Your four-day forecast for the Mallee: cloudy this morning, a slight chance of a shower today. Light west to southwesterly winds today up to 20 kilometres per hour. Tomorrow, chances of frost to start for a cloudy day. Light winds throughout, heading for 13 degrees. Thursday morning, frost, cloudy and 15. Friday, mostly sunny, a top of 17 degrees. Today across the Mallee, we're heading for a top of 13 degrees.
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4: Traffic conditions on Carini Street are expected to change from mid-August as Swan Hill Rural City Council begins the next stage of pavement reconstruction works. Emma Clark explains further.
6: The works will take place between Richards Road and the Murray Valley Highway and will require temporary lane closures and detours while traffic control.

0: planned temporary traffic signals may operate to ensure the safety of workers and road users. 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Motorists are encouraged to follow traffic signage, allow extra travel time and drive with caution. Emma Clark, Ace Radio.
1: And in the past week, Swan Hill has been hit with a series of vandalism acts, with Swan Hill Police's leading senior constable, Tanya Peters, saying a current investigation is underway.
2: Swan Hill Police are investigating a series of graffiti incidents that have occurred over the last few days. Wednesday afternoon, an unknown person or persons have attended the McCallum Street public toilets and marked graffiti within several cubicles. Between Saturday night and Sunday morning, offensive graffiti has been marked on the window of a cafe in Monash Drive in Swan Hill. The nearby sound shell was also marked with graffiti. At this stage, it's unclear whether the incidents are related, as the type of graffiti marked in those incidents does differ.
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1: Round 13 of Central Murray Netball saw the Mallee Eagles have a 47-goal win over Hay. Warrenine scored nearly 100 goals in their 66-goal win over Balranald. The final score was 95-29. Coondrook Barham defeated Swan Hill by 6 goals, which has cost the Swans a spot on the ladder, moving them into 6th. The Kahuna Kangas had a 3-goal win over Tullymanang. Murrabit's 15-goal win over Lake Boga sees them move up the ladder and into 5th. Corain defeated Ultima by 9 goals. Nyanaya West United were too good for Wandella, winning by 17 goals. And Tintinda were able to hold off a late charge from Mullamine to claim a 4-goal win. That's your local news and sports.
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2: 8 degrees in Melbourne, showers at top today, 13, 6 o'clock. Good morning. I'm David Armstrong. A cleaner enforced a flea burning gym at Taylor's Lakes this morning after arsonist set it on fire. Kiara Parker reports.
3: Two masked offenders broke into the Sunshine Avenue gym just before 3:30 this morning and started pouring petrol all over the ground. Frightening for two people working out inside at the time, they were warned to get out before it was set alight. The offenders fled the scene in a vehicle waiting outside. A cleaner was upstairs, fortunately managing to escape without injury. The fire caused significant damage to the Taylor's Lakes building. Police are treating the incident as a targeted attack. Kiara Parker, Melbourne.
2: We're being warned to expect more mass wildlife deaths from bird flu, and there are particular concerns for the state's penguin population. Conservationists worry up to 40% could be wiped out. There are now 78 confirmed cases of bird flu across the country. Qantas is set to outsource up to 1,000 jobs to India, is Chelsea Bowden.
4: Known as Project IQ, Qantas is reportedly planning to outsource part of its marketing, finance, HR and other back-of-office positions. It's part of a deal with consulting giant Accenture as the airline works on cutting costs and overhauling its operations using artificial intelligence. In a statement to the Australian Financial Review, Qantas confirmed it is looking at ways to accelerate the use of technology and AI, but says discussions with Accenture are in the early stages and no decisions have been made. Chelsea Bowden reporting.
2: Industry experts want a fast-track review into the country's $7 billion cruising sector. They claim Australia is becoming less competitive and risks losing business to other countries in the Pacific due to regulatory uncertainty and costs. Donald Trump maintains he's close to a deal to end the war with Iran, but is quickly running out of patience.
5: To do an attack that big on a country, I'd rather not do. Now, we've already through lots of large attacks, but they were normal large. Hopefully they'll come to their senses.
2: Former AFL star Taron Thomas has been picked up for alleged drink driving. He was caught by police near his home in Melbourne's western suburbs. There's an urgent call for 2,000 Australians to donate blood. Supplies of blood types O positive, O negative and A positive are low. Lifeblood's Ania Tandon says regular donors have been cancelling due to winter illnesses.
6: We know that winter illnesses are impacting the number of people coming in, with almost 40% of Australians reporting cold and flu-like symptoms, which means that they can't donate at that time.
2: Finance, Wall Street's up 693, the dollar 69.99 US.
0: 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Nia Road.
2: Coaches are hitting out at the AFL's crackdown on player management in the last round of the season. A memo from headquarters is warning clubs not to rest players ahead of the finals. Western Bulldogs coach Luke Beveridge says the league is completely out of line.
7: How the AFL could question a club, because you're questioning the medical department from a club as well, we're all trying to win. So no matter what happens, you're going to go out trying to win that game.
2: Port Adelaide star Zach Barters has returned to training as he pushes to recover from a syndesmosis injury to play in the Power's final game of the season. Josh Hazlewood limped from Australian training with a back spasm, set to recover within a few days as the Aussies count down to playing Bangladesh in the top end. And that's the latest news and sport.
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9: Good morning, Sam College with your local news updates. Public school teachers, principals and education support staff across the Mallee are set to join a 24-hour stop work later this month as the Australian Education Union continues its dispute with the Carroll Labor government over pay, conditions and school funding. Luke Francis has more.
10: AUU Victorian Branch President Justin Mullaly said it was unacceptable that despite more than a year of bargaining, the issues raised by members had still not been properly addressed. In the absence of a revised offer acceptable to members, the statewide 24-hour stop work will proceed on Wednesday, August 19. Luke Francis, Ace Radio.
9: And a new National Landcare Week survey has found Mallee locals are embracing environmental volunteering, with 83% regularly taking part in local conservation efforts. However, Landcare Australia says more volunteers and reliable funding are needed to keep community projects thriving. Landcare Australia Chair Pete Garrett AM has thanked those in the community who go above and beyond the call of duty.
11: In this Landcare Week, I want to thank everybody for the incredible support and work that they're doing, helping protect and restore natural landscapes right around Australia. Your work is so important. It provides productivity on natural landscapes, it restores our biodiversity, and it brings thousands and thousands of Australians together to take care for our environment.
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9: In round 13 of North Central Netball, Wedderburn's unbeaten season rolls on with a 36-goal win over Sea Lake Nandaily, with the loss seeing the Tigers drop to fourth. Birchip Watcham remain in second following a 45-goal win over Charlton. Calder United have halted Donald's season with a 1-goal win. And Bort, who had the bye, have moved into third. While in round 16 of the Central Victoria Football League, the Wooranine under-18 girls football side has registered another win on the weekend, easily accounting for the now fourth-placed Eagle Hawk with a 72-point win. Prue O'Sullivan earned this week's Player of the Round nomination with an outstanding performance that included 5 goals. That's your local news and sport.
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12: Your 4-day forecast for the Mallee. Cloudy today with winds westerly up to 20 k's an hour, becoming light in the late afternoon. Dropping down to 2 tonight. Tomorrow, cloudy and 13. Friday, partly cloudy, 15. Friday, the chance of morning frost, then sunny and 17. Today, across the Mallee, we're expecting a top of 13.
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13: And right now, 8 degrees.
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12: Here we are, Tuesday Morning Crew with Gabby and Dan, 6:08. Sup, Gab?
16: Good morning.
12: Travelling all right?
16: Oh, I was in such a deep, delightful sleep.
12: Yeah, me too.
16: Until I wasn't.
12: Yeah. It's funny how the body works. Sometimes I wake up and I just feel fine. Obviously, I've just timed it well with my REM or whatever they call it. And you must have been in a deep sleep this morning.
16: Oh, no, I feel fine.
12: Yeah.
16: It was just delicious and delightful and I didn't want to get out.
12: And you're currently holding a drink, I think, just, if anything, just to warm the thingies up.
16: Yeah, I went to the bathroom, washed my hands, and it may as well just been ice. Like, the water was so cold. Oh. So now I have a cup of coffee, but mainly just to hug it, like, with my hands.
12: I've done that before at local footy games. Yeah. I don't drink coffee. Sometimes I just get something
17: from the coffee van just to hold.
16: Hi, can I just have a glass of hot water?
17: I would like steaming hot water in a cup, thank you.
16: Yeah.
17: Yeah.
16: Truly.
17: Hold it in the hands, it's good. Anyway, Gab, coming up, you've got a dilemma, I believe.
16: I have a hypothetical that I stumbled across online, and I wonder how you would react to this situation and how I would react to this situation.
17: Okay.
16: It's about guests coming to the house and maybe you're not as prepared as you would like to be.
17: I don't like people visiting. We'll get to it after Justin Bieber and Speed Demon. First

0: 6. This is your Tuesday morning crew with Gabby and Dan, streaming live on Listener as well.
1: Got a hypothetical this morning.
0: Hit me.
1: So it was posted online. It said, advice needed. Said, my husband informed me 2 hours before that his entire family would be coming over for the day.
0: Ugh.
1: The house was... You don't like your extended family?
0: No, I do like them, but I'd like with a bit of warning.
1: Bit of warning.
0: Yeah.
1: She said the house was a mess. No gardening had been done. No dishes washed. Nothing in the fridge or cupboard to feed everybody.
0: Mm.
1: What would you do in this situation?
0: What would I do in that situation? I would immediately suggest meeting them somewhere neutral.
1: Ah,
0: I would ring them back and I would say, let's go have fish and chips at the park or at the beach or at somewhere.
1: Somewhere.
0: You know what I mean? Like, let's meet them in between. We'll have fish and chips. What's
1: That's
0: your
1: a good
0: order?
1: Solution.
0: I'd even go, I'll pay for it. Just tell me what you want and I'll get it. All to avoid you coming back to my house.
1: And all to avoid some cleaning.
0: Yeah, true.
1: So the person who posted, I actually loved their response. I was like, oh, you're brave. I wish I could do this.
0: Okay.
1: She said, I told him I was going to have a shower and leave for the day.
0: Wow. I don't think I'm going to get away with that.
1: I liked it. But if you've only got 2 hours notice, the thing is, well, I was already booked in to see somebody else. I didn't know you were coming. I already had prior plans. Like, it's pretty believable.
0: Yeah.
1: Other people said he invited them, he can host them. Another said, I'd put beers in the fridge and be excited AF.
0: Really?
1: Yeah.
0: I must really like his in-laws, that guy.
1: Somebody said, you know, I would organise food delivery and then rage clean. And that's what annoys me. You shouldn't have to rage clean.
0: Yeah.
1: Either your house is already tidy or you've had enough warning that you don't have to get all stressed. What's the point of being all stressed and sweaty and then everyone arrives and you're grumpy and you've got to host them? That sounds like an awful day.
0: Yeah. For me, I think my wife's family know what to expect when they come to our house. So they could pop around.
1: A bit of disarray because you've got a lot of kids.
0: Disarray because A, I've got kids, B, it's me. So I've set the bar so low over the course of the past 20 years that I've known them. Because I've been with Belinda for over 20 years now. Like, it is that they know what to expect when they come around. You know, I'll throw in a, don't worry about the mess. And that's all I'll throw in about it.
1: And they politely say, don't worry about it. But in their head, they're like, I'm judging.
0: But also, I'm telling them that if I go around to your house and I see mess, I'm not going to judge because I don't care. But I know some people do.
1: Yeah, right.
0: I have no pride in appearance or tidiness, cleanliness.
1: Yeah. I'm picking
0: up what
1: you're
0: putting down. You know
1: I'm aware of that.
0: Yeah.
1: A couple others made me laugh.
0: Yeah.
1: It was order online food and throw everything into one of the rooms and shut the door.
0: Done that.
1: I love that. I've done that too.
0: Because we have a door that you can't open because we have fingerprint locks. The kids can't access it, so we can do that.
1: And my last made me laugh.
0: Yeah.
1: It was everyone pitches in to clean. So can you imagine you arrive at someone's house, they're like, here's a cloth and here's the spray. Can you just wipe that bench down?
0: Or get the people,
1: she said
0: get the invitees.
1: Pitches in
0: get the
1: to clean.
0: Invitees to do it.
1: I suggested that once to my husband.
0: I don't think it's good.
1: Because he's like, oh, can we have everyone over,
0: if
1: blah,
0: they tidy
1: blah.
0: Up. Yep.
1: And I said, look at everything that needs to be done. Look at everything. I said, what, are you going to suggest that they each do 20 minutes each?
0: Yeah,
1: and he went, they would.
0: Yeah.
1: And I was like, I should have picked them up on
0: come
1: that
0: come around to our house, bring a plate and bring a cloth.
1: Yeah, bring a cloth.
0: And
1: get ready
0: to go and then we'll eat afterwards.
1: If you want to enjoy the outside and the sunshine and everything, you have to gurney for 15 minutes each. Pick up the leaves.
0: Yeah. Well, actually, it's a good hypothetical because I've got a hypothetical for you as well. Although mine's a real life situation, which is happening in about a week and a half.
1: Well, that's not a hypothetical.
0: Okay. Okay. Yeah, you're right, son. It's an actual event. So.
1: Oh, you're going to do it now.
0: I'm going to do it now. I've got a birthday party coming up for my wife's cousin's kid.
1: Okay.
0: In Melbourne, not on this side of Melbourne either, on the other side of Melbourne. So it's a bloody long way to go.
1: Yeah.
0: It's a Saturday afternoon.
1: Yep.
0: Now, it clashes with Richmond's last home game of the season. Now, Saturday afternoon MCG, I would have been there. That's the perfect time for a country dweller. Saturday afternoon, go up and back on the same day. For me, I do that.
1: Yeah.
0: I do that a lot. And it's the last home game for the season. Now, I said this to my wife. I said, hey, listen, the fixture for round 23 has only just come out. Looks as though Richmond are going to play on that Saturday afternoon, so I'm not sure I'm going to be able to make your cousin's kid's birthday party.
1: Mm-hmm.
0: And she said, oh, no, we're going. We're going. They've actually put it later in the day so it won't clash with junior footy just for us to go. And I'm like, well, I didn't... And here's my thought, right?
1: But Richmond are... I was about to swear.
0: They're terrible.
1: Richmond are terrible.
0: They're terrible, but I love going. I love supporting them.
1: Right.
0: I go to every home game almost. All the ones I can get to. Here's my argument.
1: Yeah.
0: In 10 years, I said to Belinda, are we guaranteed to still be married?
1: Whoa!
0: Are we guaranteed to still be married?
1: I don't know.
0: Well, I mean, a lot of things can happen. I said, exactly. We don't know. In 10 years, will I still be a Richmond supporter? Think I dare will.
1: Oh, I thought you were going to say, in 10 years, is that little girl going to, you know, still be part of our
0: exactly,
1: life?
0: Exactly.
1: Yeah, yeah.
0: Imagine if I'm going to, I'm sacrificing a home game to go, no, it's a boy. Going to the birthday party of my ex's cousin's kid. That'd be even worse.
1: No, but this kid has one birthday a year. Richmond plays 20-odd times.
0: Oh, they only have 11 home games, only 10 of them in Melbourne.
1: Well, still, that's 11 more birthdays. You know what I mean?
0: Come off it.
1: Yeah.
0: Anyway,
1: your wife's in the right, if you want to stay married.
0: It's not guaranteed, though, is it?
1: It's not guaranteed. In fact, 50% of marriages end in divorce.
0: Exactly. And there's no chance I'm changing footy teams, so...
1: Yeah, that didn't go... I'm actually surprised you're still married.
0: Well, there we go.
1: I would have booted you out.
0: All right. Well,
1: good, eh?
0: I'm going to a birthday party next week. 21 past 6, Porter, Gruth, Gabby and Dan.
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0: and his fever dream at 28 past 6, morning crew with Gabby and Dan. Tuesday, thanks for tuning in or streaming via listener. Gabby, Victoria's blood supply, including the universal blood type O negative, has fallen to critical levels here in Victoria, prompting an urgent national call for an extra 12,000 donors.
1: Oh, wow.
0: We need a big, big influx of new donors, 12,000. So winter illnesses have limited the pool of healthy donors, leaving 7 out of the 8 blood types sitting at low or very low supply levels in Victoria. Nice. So cold and flu symptoms have prevented thousands from donating daily, leaving about 1,600 appointment slots open every day.
1: My dad is that universal blood type.
0: Oh, yeah.
1: He's O negative, which means he can only receive O negative, but everyone can receive his blood.
0: Yeah, O negative and O positive blood are particularly crucial because they're used in emergency situations
1: when, they don't know your blood
0: when
1: type.
0: A patient's blood type is unknown.
1: Yeah.
0: So more than 80% of Aussies have either A or O blood types. I actually, without asking my wife, I forget what my blood type is.
1: I'm a common one, but I can't remember how common.
0: Yes, same. I have to, she's the opposite of me, so I have to ring her up and go, which one are you? Then that would make me, okay, yeah, because I forget every time.
1: My dad was a very avid donor.
0: Was he really?
1: They used to bring donation buses or whatever to his work every 3 months.
0: Oh, cool.
1: And he used to donate every 3 months religiously.
0: Well, I know a few people who have donated, and not selfishly, that's not the right term, because they're donating a wonderful thing, but it also gives you a quick health check as well.
1: It does.
0: Because they test all your blood, don't they?
1: Yep.
0: So you get some results and, not a bad way to do it and obviously help people along the way. Victoria currently requires the highest number of donors anywhere in the nation. If you'd like to book a donation, 13 14 95 is the number to call. Lifeblood.com.au or visit the Lifeblood app. I haven't donated in years.
1: I tried to that long ago, but I did get knocked back.
0: You got knocked back?
1: Yeah. I've been knocked back a couple times for various reasons. Sometimes like thyroid medication when it wasn't under control, hemoglobin being too low.
0: Yep.
1: Like you said, they test it in, like while you're there.
0: Yeah.
1: But it is worth going, and if you get knocked back, often you can go back again not long after, you know what I mean?
0: Yeah,
1: because the reason the illness you had maybe resolved itself or whatnot.
0: Yes, it's cold and flu season. They're always on the lookout for donors this time of the year, of course, but this year is especially bad. Supplies are very critical. So if you can, roll up your sleeves and be a bloody hero.
1: And if you want to be a bit proud this morning, how many times have you donated?
0: Oh, yeah, 1-300-731-931.
1: Are you on the wall? Have you done it 50 times? People have done it 100?
0: I've done it before. But geez, I can't remember the last time. It's going back quite a few years now, I'm afraid.
1: Might be time.
0: Might have even been pre-COVID, if I'm being honest, going back that far. Anyway, 1-300-739-931. But if you can, if you're in a position to, if you haven't had a loose bowel movement in the past week, because yes, they do ask you that question, then go donate blood today if you can. This is Tyler and Chanel at 6:31. Morning crew.

0: 26 to 7, Morning Crew with Gabby and Dan, talking about our blood supplies at the moment because 12,000 new donors across Victoria are needed because some blood supplies are critically low at the moment due to winter illnesses. It's a regular thing this time of the year that regular donors are unable to do so due to cold and flu and that kind of thing. But, yeah, it's even worse this year than previous years.
1: And it's always pretty dire.
0: Yes, 1300 799 31. Carrie's online. Carrie, how often do you donate blood?
2: Oh, God, I don't know. A lot.
0: A lot? Is it a regular thing for you?
2: Not now. It was when I was younger.
0: Okay.
2: I always struggled with the hemoglobin and they kept sort of lifting the requirement and eventually I just couldn't do it anymore.
0: Yeah, right.
1: My understanding when my hemoglobin was low and I didn't like eating red meat, they said when you do have red meat or iron, also have a glass of orange juice with it.
0: Oh.
1: But it's to do with the vitamin C helps your body absorb the iron.
0: Carrie, if there's anyone listening this morning who's thinking about donating but might not have done it before, what would you say to them?
2: Go do it. It's easy.
1: What was your favourite snack afterwards?
2: Cheese.
0: Cheese?
1: Really?
2: Don't like sweet stuff.
0: Okay, yeah, all right, okay. Good on you, Carrie. Thanks for being a bloody hero. And, yes, good message there for everyone to get involved today if you can, or this week at some point.
1: Always good when you donate because they say you need to replenish like 500 calories, hot chippies, and they say, good. Oh, and take it easy for the rest of the day. Ah, cash potato.
0: Lifeblood app, 13, 14, 95, or, of course, lifeblood.com.au. Local news coming up in a moment. We'll talk all things sport very soon, Gabby. The AFL have put out a stern warning to their clubs. Don't you even think about resting your players ahead of the finals.
1: Ooh.
0: We'll get the details next on The Morning Crew.
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12: Good morning, Sam College with your local news updates. In the past week, offenders have vandalised the newly renovated public toilet blocks on McCallum Street, a cafe window on Monash Drive, and the Sound Shell, all in Swan Hill. Police's leading senior constable, Tanya Peters, is asking anyone

0: with information to come forward.
1: Swan Hill Police are investigating a series of graffiti incidents that have occurred over the last few days. At this stage, it's unclear whether the incidents are related, as the type of graffiti marked in those incidents does differ. Anyone with information is urged to contact Swan Hill Police on 5036 1600, or they can call Crime Stoppers anonymously on 1800 333 000, or they can provide information via the Crime Stoppers website.
0: And students from across the Gunnawarra have gained insight into local career pathways through a new employment and training expo in Kerrang. Emma Clark has more.
2: 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Held Friday, the event featured around 15 exhibitors from a range of industries, including local businesses, health providers, council departments, renewable energy projects, mining and education organisations. The expo aimed to connect young people with future opportunities was organised by Gunnawarra Shire Council and the Murray Mallee Local Learning and Employment Network. 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
0: Central Murray Netball played round 13 on the weekend with Morabit's 15-goal win over Lake Burgess, seeing them move up the ladder and into fifth. Kundrook Barham defeated Swan Hill by 6 goals, which has cost the Swans a spot on the ladder, moving them into sixth. Kerrang defeated Ultima by 9 goals to keep their finals hopes alive in 10th. Limanang holds on to 8th spot on the netball ladder, even though they had a 3-goal loss to the Kahuna Kangas. Tintinda were able to withhold a late charge from Mullamine to claim a 4-goal win. The Mallee Eagles had a 47-goal win over Hay. Warrandine defeated Balranald by 66 goals, and Nyonya West United were too good for Wandella, winning by 17 goals. That's your local news and sport.
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4: Your 4-day forecast for the Mallee, cloudy today with winds westerly up to 20 k's an hour, becoming light in the late afternoon. Dropping down to 2 tonight, tomorrow cloudy and 13. Friday partly cloudy, 15. Friday the chance of morning frost, then sunny and 17. Today, across the Mallee, we're expecting a top of 13.
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4: And right now, 6 degrees.
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0: Well, the head of football of the AFL, Greg Swan, has released a memo to all competing clubs. Do not rest players ahead of the finals. So the rules were changed. This was going back a decade ago now or so. So the AFL introduced a bye weekend between the end of the home and away season and the start of the finals. Mm-hmm. Because a couple of clubs, it was 2015, it was Frio and North Melbourne, rested a lot of players. Rested a lot of players because they couldn't change their ladder position. So they rested a whole heap. It might have been 2013 for Frio, but anyway, they rested a whole bunch of players. Couldn't change their finals position. Their last round games became farcical because it was essentially the twos playing. And then they brought all the good players back for the finals. The AFL is saying, you can't do that. It's not allowed. Naughty. Which I disagree with. I think if you're in a position to rest players before the finals,
3: strategy.
0: Who cares who wins in the last round of the season? All matters who wins on that last Saturday in September. But the AFL don't like it because they've now eliminated that bye weekend because of forced wildcard.
3: Yeah.
0: So four teams are going to play on that bye weekend. So if you're going to finish sixth or seventh, and you know that going into last round, you can't change your ladder position, why wouldn't you rest players for a more important game the following week? And you've earned the right to, I believe, throughout the season
3: like I said,
0: by playing
3: strategy.
0: Well. It doesn't make sense to me, but the AFL don't like it. They don't like the sound of it. Anyway, hey, somebody who won't be there wildcard weekend, I'm pretty sure, is the Gold Coast Suns because they've lost 10 in a row. They were 7 wins and 3 losses after 10 games. After 20 games, they're 7-13. And one former Sun, Oleg Markov, who went on to be a Collingwood Premiership player, has apparently heard from some of the players. The Gold Coast Suns fans aren't necessarily happy because Gold Coast Suns coach Damien Hardwick keeps referring back to his time at Richmond and saying, here's how I built the dynasty there. And they don't like the talk about Richmond. He won't shut up about it. And to be fair, I also don't shut up about that Richmond dynasty of 2017 to 2020 either.
3: Prove it.
0: So I can sympathise with Damien Hardwick. There's actually a crazy stat about not many coaches have been successful at one club and then gone to another club and been successful. There are, you know, guys like Lee Matthews and Mick Malthouse have done it, but it's been a while. And you look at Dimmer at Gold Coast and Alistair Clarkson at North Melbourne, great success of their first clubs, having trouble
3: replicating it.
0: Things can turn around, though, so we'll see. Hey, Australia are about to enter an unprecedented summer of cricket, essentially 12 months of cricket. We've got 21 test matches in 12 months, which is by far and away the most I can ever recall. And it starts next Thursday.
3: Oh, my gosh.
0: We take on Bangladesh in Darwin. That starts on Thursday. I'll be watching. Of course I will. But even yesterday, we had one training session. We've already lost one bloke to injury. So Josh Inglis had to retire hurt whilst batting due to bad back spasms. Hopefully, that's not a sign of things to come because we've got Bangladesh, South Africa, New Zealand, India, England, then more England. Possibly a World Test Championship final there as well, all in the next 12 months. There is a lot of Test cricket, and especially...
3: No time to be injured.
0: And especially the bowlers who are all my age or older, mid-30s, not up. It's going to be a challenging year for the Australian cricket team. Hopefully they can come out the other side, but we'll see. 6:48, Morning Crew with Gabby and Dan.

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It's more powerful than

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0: Joy's Divine Feelings at 4 to 7. This is The Morning Crew with Gabby and Dan. Now, we've all heard the phrase passenger princess. Mm-hmm. However, coming up after the news here on The Morning Crew with Gabby and Dan, I would like to hear from the passenger kings out there.
1: Ooh.
0: The blokes who opt for the passenger seat instead of the driver's seat. Do you exist? Let's talk to you potentially after the news. Morning Crew.
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16: 8 degrees in Melbourne. Showers at top today. 13 at 7 o'clock. Good morning. I'm David Armstrong. Arsonists warned two people working out at a Taylor's Lakes gym this morning to get out before they set it on fire. A cleaner was upstairs, fortunately managing to escape the burning Sunshine Avenue gym without injury. Two masked defenders fled the scene in a vehicle waiting outside. Police say the fire caused significant damage. They're treating it as a targeted attack. There are fears for Victoria's famed penguins as bird flu spreads. Earthcare St Kilda says it's gravely concerned for the 40,000-strong colony on Phillip Island, and the 1,400 penguins who live in the city fears up to 40% could be wiped out. Victoria's Chief Biodiversity Officer James Todd says the focus now has to be on other species.
1: I can say that we are looking at vaccination as a possible treatment, particularly for captive threatened species.
16: Qantas is reportedly looking to outsource 1,000 jobs to India as it works to cut costs and overhaul its operations using artificial intelligence. The Financial Review reporting the airline is developing a plan to outsource around 1,000 back-office positions. Meantime, Australia's turned to India for help to fix our broken aged care system. Providers have struck a landmark deal with the state of Kerala, which will see registered nurses trained to Australian standards and brought here to fill gaps. The US president's accusing Iranian leadership of being duplicitous, insisting talks to end the Iran war are underway.
17: When we talk, we say we're talking. If we're not talking, when you ask me, no, we're not talking, I'll say it. But we are talking right now, we're talking, and we're talking at the request of Iran, backed by Saudi Arabia, backed by UAE, and backed by Qatar in particular, but others also.
16: Childcare educators raising concerns about a lack of extra support for children with additional needs. 9 in 10 of those surveyed by the United Workers Union say they don't have time to properly support those in their care. Analysts believe the start of spring will remain quiet for the property market as auction clearance rates continue to lag. Fewer than 55% of homes auctioned sold for the 10th week in a row. Cotality's head of research, Tim Lawler, says he isn't expecting a usual uptick when the weather warms up.
18: Still, it will be a test for the marketplace, and we're not expecting to see clearance rates starting to rise through spring. I think they've kind of found a holding pattern around this low 50% range. A little bit lower in Sydney, a little bit higher in Melbourne, but it does suggest we've got some further way to go with housing values falling.
16: Finance, Wall Street's up 693, the dollar 69.99 US.
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16: Coaches have hit out at an AFL direction not to rest players during the last round of the season. Here's Eddie Summerfield.
19: League headquarters has sent a memo to clubs warning them not to rest players in the last round. Reading, while legitimate player management of fatigue or injuries is permitted, the AFL will scrutinise club team selection decisions. It's an issue for the first time since 2015, with clubs playing wildcard finals the weekend after round 24. Two clubs who could have their positions locked in regardless of result in the last round are the Western Bulldogs and Melbourne. Dogs coach Luke Beveridge telling Fox Footy,
20: how the AFL could question a club, because you're questioning the medical department from a club as well.
19: While Stephen King says,
21: I'll make any decision that's best for our football club and best for the management of our players.
19: Eddie Summerfield, Melbourne.
16: And that's the latest news and sports.
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22: Good morning, Sam College with your local news updates. A new National Landcare Week survey has found that 83% of Northwest Victorians regularly take part in activities to care for their local environments. However, Landcare Australia says community groups are finding it harder to recruit volunteers and need more reliable funding to continue their work. Landcare Australia Chair Peter Garrett has thanked volunteers for the vital role that they play in protecting local landscapes and strengthening communities.
23: In this Landcare Week, I want to thank everybody for the incredible support and work that they're doing, helping protect and restore natural landscapes right around Australia. Your work is so important. It provides productivity on natural landscapes, it restores our biodiversity, and it brings thousands and thousands of Australians together to take care for our environment.
22: And as the Australian Education Union continues its dispute with the Carroll Labor government over pay, conditions and school funding, public school teachers, principals and education support staff across the Mallee are getting set to join another statewide 24-hour stop work later this month. Luke Francis has more.
24: AUU,
0: Victorian branch president Justin Mullaly said it was unacceptable that despite more than a year of bargaining, the issues raised by members had still not been properly addressed. In the absence of a revised offer acceptable to members, the statewide 24-hour stop work will proceed on Wednesday, August 19. Luke Francis, Ace Radio.
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3: In round 13 of North Central Netball, Cordy United had a one-goal win over Donald. Birchip Watcham's 45-goal win over Charlton keeps the Bulls in second. And Wedderburn's unbeaten season rolls on with a 36-goal win over Sea Lake Nandaily. The loss sees the Tigers drop to fourth, and Bort, who had the bye, have moved into third. While in round 16 of the Central Victoria Football League, the Warrenine under 18 girls football side has registered another win on the weekend, easily accounting for now fourth placed Eagle Hawk with a 72-point win. Prue O'Sullivan earned this week's Player of the Round nomination with an outstanding performance that included 5 goals. That's your local news and sport.
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6: Your 4-day forecast for the Valley, cloudy today with winds westerly up to 20 k's an hour, becoming light in the late afternoon. Dropping down to 2 tonight, tomorrow cloudy and 13. Friday partly cloudy, 15. Friday the chance of morning frost, then sunny and 17. Today, across the Mallee, we're expecting a top of 13.
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6: And right now, 6 degrees.
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6: It is 7:08. This is the Morning Crew with Gabby and Dan. I didn't realise until the weekend that my child, my 7-year-old daughter, is sexist.
25: What do you want me to say back to that?
6: 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I'm just telling you that's what I've discovered over the weekend. 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
25: Because you and your wife fall into certain stereotypical tropes.
6: I've got a misogynist daughter. There's not much I can do about it. We'll just have to try and change her worldview gradually. But I'll explain what happened, because coming up next, I'd like to talk to my passenger kings.
25: Right.
6: We'll get to it after G Flip and Bet on Fire. This is the Morning Crew with Gabby and Dan. Happy Tuesday.

0: the Great Divide, 16 past 7, Morning Crew with Gabby and Dan. So over the weekend, we caught up with my wife's sister, her husband, and their two daughters. Mm. And when we're out about and we're going around town, we went for like lunch and that sort of stuff, we were sort of, the kids are sort of swapping cars. It's hard to describe, but, you know, my niece was like, can I go in your car, Uncle Dan? I'm like, yeah, whatever. As long as everyone's got a car, doesn't matter. We're all going to the same place.
1: Oh, the head count, to make sure you don't forget.
0: The head counts are nervy. There's no doubt about that. But everyone made it to their destination safely, which is good. Now, somehow my daughter then ended up in their car. So yeah, my sister-in-law.
1: In her auntie's car.
0: Exactly. And what happened was my sister-in-law, Stacey, jumped in the driver's seat and her husband, Ben, jumped in the passenger seat. And that's normal for them. That's actually normal for them.
1: But she'll do most of the driving.
0: She does most of the driving. I very rarely see him drive. I don't know. I've never really asked them why, but she does the majority of the driving. And my daughter couldn't help it, but she said, what are you doing? The dad drives.
1: Ooh.
0: Because in my car, my family, if we're in the car and I'm in the car, I'm driving. I never go in the passenger seat. My wife's happy with that. She doesn't mind being the passenger princess. She can scroll her phone, do whatever while I'm doing the driving. But apparently my daughter was a bit like, oh, I just thought it was normal that all men drove and women just sat in the passenger seat.
1: It's very interesting.
0: Broke down a stereotype, I guess, for her.
1: I think often the male drives, but not all the time.
0: Yes.
1: And I feel as though with you particularly, you're very controlling.
0: I am, yeah.
1: You don't like anyone else being behind the wheel.
0: No.
1: I don't think you've ever let me drive when we've had to share a car.
0: No.
1: Even if it's long distance, I'm like, I'll do the next leg. And you're like, don't worry about it. I don't even know why I'm here.
0: I hate being a passenger.
1: You're very picky on driving.
0: Yep.
1: And like growing up, my dad was recovering alcoholic. So
0: yes,
1: he was always the desi.
0: Yeah, right, okay.
1: Yeah. Mum was only a one drink wonder anyway.
0: Yeah.
1: But he was always the desi, so it was handy if like coming home from Christmas or something like that.
0: I had strong memories of my mum being a driver when I was a kid, because my dad told me, and I was only a small child, that he had an arm injury which stopped him from driving. He lost his license for 11 months. 11 months
1: there
0: for high range drink driving. So, they lied to me. Oh, his dad's got a sore arm. He can't drive. Mum's driving. So I grew up with mum driving a lot. Mm. But, yeah, my daughter doesn't know any difference. She just assumed that dad drove. 1-300-799-31.
1: Like women are incapable.
0: No, I know. They're not incapable, because obviously she's been in the car when my wife's driving.
1: Oh, yeah,
0: that's
1: true.
0: That's how she gets to school every day. But if dad's in the car, dad's driving. That's just how it works.
1: It's a bit of old school etiquette as well.
0: Mm.
1: So, like, there's different various things. Walking on a footpath.
0: Yeah,
1: traditionally, if it's a male, female, the male
0: walk on the roadside.
1: Yeah, the roadside, the gutter. Going back to, like, horse and buggy, things were mucky and muddy.
0: Yeah.
1: And so if there was splash, it hit the guy, not the lady.
0: Yeah, I often thought that was more of a protection thing too. Like
1: if a
0: car ran off the road, that it might probably get you first, I guess. I don't know.
1: Yeah.
0: 1-300-799-31. Are you a passenger king? Not a passenger princess, but a male who prefers not to drive. Let the wife do the driving. Or maybe you are the mother or the wife in the relationship, the female partner, and you do the majority of the driving.
1: I'm happy to hear old school etiquette as well.
0: Okay.
1: Do you stand when someone leaves the table? Do you wait till everybody has their food before you start eating?
0: Okay.
1: That's big one that annoys me.
0: 1-300-799-31.
1: I don't like when people start eating and not everyone has their food.
0: Unless you get permission. Unless you don't mind if I... Yeah, go for it, mate. You go for it. Yeah, we'll wait.
1: Yeah.
0: 1-300-799-31. Give us a call this morning, 20 past 7.
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0: Christopher Taylor at 7:27. This is The Morning Crew with Gabby and Dan. I want to talk to my passenger kings this morning, 1-300-799-31. My daughter went in a car with my sister-in-law, her auntie, of course, and she couldn't believe it when my sister-in-law drove instead of the husband. The husband jumped to the passenger seat, my sister-in-law drove, and my daughter's head was blown. She just assumed that in a car where there's a male and a female couple, the male drives, because that's what happens. I drive when I'm in the car at my place. 1-300-799-31. Are you a woman, the woman in the relationship who likes to drive? Are you a passenger king who decides, you know what, I'm going to sit in that passenger seat and you can do all the hard work for me?
1: Kerry's messaged.
0: Oh, hello, Kerry. Thank you very much for that.
1: She said, why is it passenger princess v passenger king, not passenger prince?
0: She makes
1: a valid point.
0: I guess because I think if you're somebody...
1: Prince and princess.
0: Yeah, no, but if you're a man who doesn't drive, I feel like that's a little bit of a... I'll say demasculating things, are the right word? But I feel like the man drives. It just feels like that's the way.
1: No, my husband and I switch roux.
0: Do you?
1: Yeah.
0: Right.
1: There's not always rhyme or reason for it.
0: Yeah, okay.
1: Yeah. Sometimes he's just the first one to pick up my keys.
0: Right.
1: Or maybe he's having a beer, so I'll drive. Or he's tired, so I'll drive.
0: Okay.
1: Or something. We just switch. There's no rhyme or reason
0: to it.
1: It
0: is very rare for my wife to drive when I'm in the car. Very rare. It happens, but not very often. So much so that when I sit in the passenger seat of a car, it feels very unnatural for me to grab a seatbelt from the left shoulder.
1: What? No, I don't even think about that.
0: No, it does. It feels weird. A seatbelt coming from that side doesn't feel right.
1: No.
0: I don't usually have it.
1: The other day, he drove down the road and I drove up the road.
0: Well, that, do you have your own cars? Like, do you refer to it as, that's my car, that's Shrove's car?
1: Yeah.
0: Okay, because I think my family, we just have... our car. Like, both of our cars are our cars.
1: I've only got one set of car keys on my keys.
0: Okay.
1: I know where his are, but I don't carry both at all times.
0: Okay.
1: It's very much my car, his car, but we switch, if that makes sense.
0: Okay. Dan's giving us a call, 1-300-799-31. Dan, are you a passenger king?
2: No, but I was going to give you the offer to be a passenger king if you wanted to be.
0: Okay.
1: He doesn't want to be. He's very controlling, but go on.
0: Yeah, go on.
2: Well, I race my car in Gippsland every now and then.
0: Right.
2: And I can put a passenger seat in it if you want to come for a ride.
1: What type of car do you race?
2: I've got a few, but probably if he comes, it'll be the Lancer, because I'll need the power to move both of it.
1: Very funny. What type of speeds do you get?
2: Well, I'm not doing the high-speed stuff because I don't like racing that way, but
0: you're right.
2: We can get going pretty fast. But there's lots of handbrake turns and slides, and we're on the edge of out of control a fair bit.
0: Would you let me drive?
2: Yeah, once.
0: Okay, all right, okay.
1: Well, there would never be a second opportunity. Maybe you just putt-putt along,
2: well,
1: I think.
2: Yeah. Well, I have to say once, because when you put it into the wall, we can't drive it again.
0: Yeah, right, okay. I've never done a handbrake skiddy or whatever you called it before.
1: Skiddy?
0: Plenty of skiddies, just not a handbrake one.
1: Ew! Gross. So unnecessary.
0: Oh, get over
1: Why
0: yourself.
1: Do you have to take things grotty?
0: Excuse me?
1: Why do you have to make it grotty?
0: Oh, I was talking about the skid marks on the road. Anyway, no, also, I can't drive manual, so that'd probably be an issue as well, I imagine.
1: No, you can't.
0: Racing vehicle. You tried to teach me manual once, but it just didn't quite
1: stick.
0: No.
1: You were able to do it-ish near the end.
0: Yeah. I'm sure we've done it before, but manual, I don't get why people would purchase a manual car. I know people say, oh, you want to have more control and that sort of stuff.
1: Yeah,
0: it's for towing and stuff. But
1: it's also a great deterrent at the moment because a lot of young kids can't drive it, so they won't steal your car.
0: Well, that's a good point, actually. Yeah, actually, maybe I should take it up. Very good. Here's Vanessa Carlton and 1,000 Miles here on The Morning Crew with Gabby and Dan at 7:31.

0: oldie but a goodie from Vanessa Carlton. That is 1,000 miles at 25 to 8. This is the Morning Crew with Gabby and Dan. Got your local news coming up in a tick. Gabby with the trending news on the other side. What's going on?
1: Well, apparently plans for a follow-up Barbie movie have hit a standstill, and there is a deadline on when negotiations can be made.
0: Gabby with the latest next on Morning Crew with Gabby and Dan.
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14: Good morning, Sam College with your local news updates. Swan Hill Rural City Council is advising motorists to expect increased traffic management measures when pavement reconstruction begins on Careeny Street in mid-August. Emma Clark has more.
15: The works will take place between Richards Road and the Murray Valley Highway and will require temporary lane closures and detours. While traffic controls have been in place during earlier stages of the project, additional measures are expected to result in minor delays. Traffic controllers and temporary traffic signals may operate to ensure the safety of workers and road users. Access to nearby homes and businesses will be maintained throughout the project. Motorists are encouraged to follow traffic signage, allow extra travel time and drive with caution. Emma Clark, Ace Radio.
14: And since last Wednesday, Swan Hill has been hit with three acts of vandalism. Swan Hill Police's leading senior constable, Tanya Peters, says they believe that the offences are unrelated.
16: Swan Hill Police are investigating a series of graffiti incidents that have occurred over the last few days. Wednesday afternoon, an unknown person or persons have attended the McCallum Street public toilets and marked graffiti within several cubicles. Between Saturday night and Sunday morning, offensive graffiti has been marked on the window of a cafe in Monash Drive in Swan Hill. The nearby sound shell was also marked with graffiti. At this stage, it's unclear whether the incidents are related, as the type of graffiti marked in those incidents does differ.
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1: Round 13 of Central Murray Netball saw the Mallee Eagles remain on top of the ladder after defeating ninth-placed Hay by 47 goals. Warrenine hold on to second with a 66-goal win over Balranald. Coondrook Barham are still in third after defeating Swan Hill by 6 goals, which dropped the Swans into sixth. The fourth-placed Kahuna Kangas had a 3-goal win over eighth-placed Tuli Menang. Moorabbin moved into fifth with a 15-goal win over Lake Boga. Kerrang defeated Ultima by 9 goals to keep their finals hopes alive in 10th. Nainai West United defeated Wandella by 17 goals and Tintinda defeated Mullamine by 4 goals. That's your local news and sport.
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2: Your 4-day forecast for the Mallee, cloudy today with winds westerly up to 20 k's an hour becoming light in the late afternoon. Dropping down to 2 tonight, tomorrow cloudy and 13. Friday partly cloudy, 15. Friday the chance of morning frost, then sunny and 17. Today across the Mallee we're expecting a top of 13.
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2: And right now, 6 degrees.
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0: $1,000 to be won with Gabby and Dan's Bad Minute. We'll ask for your calls in 10 right now. Gabby, hit me with your trending stick, please.
3: Well, plans for a follow-up Barbie movie have reportedly hit a standstill, with Margot Robbie and Ryan Gosling seeking much larger salaries and a share of the profits.
4: Watch me.
0: Fair enough.
3: So the first Barbie movie became a billion-dollar blockbuster, and it's understood that both Margot and Ryan want bigger pay packets and profits, I guess, if the reaches certain kind of cinematic milestones as well. Warner Brothers, though, they've offered to improve their deals, but so far they've not been able to see eye to eye and agree. And there's a bit of a time pressure as well. My understanding is Warner Brothers has until December to lock in a deal before the sequel rights go back to Mattel. So there is a deadline.
0: Right, okay, we've got to get this done. How desperate do they get, I suppose? I don't know figures, but, I mean, we're talking a good chunk of money here, aren't we?
3: What for?
0: For Margot and Ryan. We're like tens of millions of dollars.
3: Tens of millions, and especially he did such a good performance on Project Hail Mary, where he would have been talking to some sort of green screen.
0: Yeah, he's worth it.
3: There is good news. Director Greta Gerwig, she's previously said she has ideas for a second film.
0: Okay.
3: She's going to keep those under wraps unless everything becomes official. But can lightning strike twice? I never saw the first movie.
0: I did.
3: So I don't know if it's worth a sequel.
0: I enjoyed the first movie.
3: But is it worth a sequel? Or did it feel like it tied it in a bow?
0: I felt it wrapped everything up in the first one. But
3: we shall see.
0: We shall see what happens.
3: Doesn't think so.
0: Maybe it wasn't Kenuff.
3: Yeah, right. There's rumours that Gigi Hadid and Bradley Cooper have secretly got married.
0: Okay.
3: So rumours started swirling because they were photographed in Paris and they're both wearing rings on their left ring fingers.
0: That is a giveaway.
3: It is a giveaway. Neither have commented on the rumours. Maybe it's symbolic.
0: Oh, yeah.
3: Like a promise
0: commitment
3: ring.
0: Commitment sort of thing, yeah.
3: Yeah, so it's not like that typical kind of engagement diamond. It's more the band.
0: Yeah, okay.
3: And they're both wearing like what I would deem a wedding band.
0: Yes.
3: But that may not be what it is. They have been together since 2023, became Instagram official in 2025.
0: Nice.
3: You know, they're out and about together a lot at different events, and they both got daughters or children around the same age as well.
0: They're both very attractive people.
3: Super attractive.
0: Yeah.
3: And I imagine they're going to fund their wedding themselves, which brings me on to my last topic. Actress Annalyn McCord, so she was in 90210 Nip Tuck as well.
0: Okay.
3: Not a super household name.
0: Yeah, I can't think of who you're talking about.
3: But her and her fiancé, who's a former English rugby star called Danny Cipriani.
0: I know Danny Cipriani.
3: So they're facing widespread... Of course you do. You know the footy person.
0: He played for the Melbourne Rebels.
3: He did.
0: Yeah.
3: Briefly as well.
0: Yeah.
3: They're facing public backlash for setting up a crowdfunding registry, asking guests to help pay for their upcoming LA wedding.
0: Right.
3: I believe her ring is 15 carats, so just sell that. But they're asking for $100 for their marriage license, $1,000 for their rehearsal dinner, $2,500 for catering, and so on. And it feels very tacky, and it feels very shameless because independently, they're both quite wealthy. As a duo, probably worth like maybe 8 or 11 million US.
0: Not necessarily like household names, though.
3: Yeah,
0: like,
3: but 8 to 11 million US dollars. You can afford a $100 marriage license.
0: Yeah, you would have thought so.
3: And Danny, they said, you know, general donations help us create our dream wedding and honeymoon experience. Make it smaller.
0: Danny used to be a bit of a bad boy.
3: Oh, wow.
0: Back in his playing days, too. So interesting to see if he straightened up.
3: 15-carat diamond ring. Our wedding. No.
0: Okay. Well, good luck to the both of
3: them. Go to the courthouse.
0: More training is online. 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
0: Well, we're now into the final month of winter and Mother Nature is doing her best. Some chilly temps today, frosty overnight lows into this morning. A perfect reminder that a good kitchen, Swan Hill, puts on a free warm meal every Tuesday night. So that's back tonight for those in need.
3: 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And it's wonderful to have a community organisation like A Good Kitchen available each and every week.
0: Been doing it for a long time too. Yeah. Morning Crew with Gabby and Dan. Mallee's Big Seven.

0: New from Stella Lefty, that is Boston on the Morning Crew with Gabby and Dan. 4 to 8. Hey, it's Mad Minute time. 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
17: 8 degrees in Melbourne. Showers at top today. 13th, 8 o'clock. Good morning. I'm David Armstrong. A cleaner has been forced to flee a burning gym at Taylor's Lakes this morning after it was set on fire. Fortunately, escaping without injury. Arsonists warned two people who were working out inside at the time to get out before they set it on fire. The two masked offenders fled the Sunshine Avenue gym in a car waiting outside. Fire caused significant damage. It's being treated as a targeted attack. Travel experts claim Qantas has little choice but to outsource jobs in a bid to remain globally competitive. The carrier is set to send 1,000 AI back office jobs to India. Quentin Long at AustralianTraveller.com says the airline has few options.
18: What we're seeing here is trying to make sure that they
8: stay competitive, because as we all know, there are some very, very, very fiercely competitive global airlines that Qantas is trying to deal with. The other airlines seem to have an advantage where they don't have as many controls on the way they actually allocate their headcount globally.
17: A government minister is questioning Pauline Hanson's decision to ban certain media outlets from a One Nation event in Melbourne. The ABC, The Age and The Guardian all denied entry to yesterday's announcement of 8 One Nation candidates for the state election. Amanda Rishworth says answering questions from the media is part of the job.
18: She says often she has nothing to hide. As a politician, you have to turn up and answer questions. And so by saying you've got nothing to hide, I don't know why she would want to bar ABC, The Age, the Guardian. I'm not sure who was left at her press conference.
17: We're being warned to expect more mass wildlife deaths from bird flu, and there are particular concerns for the state's penguin population. Conservationists fear up to 40% could be wiped out. About 3.6 million Australians have experienced food hardship for the first time this year, according to new data. Second Bite says one in three are too embarrassed to ask for help. Spokesperson Daniel Moorfield says many are sacrificing essentials to put food on the table.
19: People are really trying to struggle to make ends meet. So 41% of Australians in the last 6 months had to cut back on food so they could pay for essential bills. There's things like fuel and transport and gas, electricity, etc. There's so many things out there.
17: In overseas news, Russia says a Ukrainian drone has hit a busy beach in the country's south, killing 7 people, including 3 children. US presidents accusing Iranian leadership of being duplicitous, insisting talks to end the Iran war are underway. The new Spider-Man movie setting box office records, the second biggest opening weekend in history, taking $355 million. Finance, Wall Street's up 693, our dollar 69.99 US.
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17: Coaches are hitting out at the AFL's crackdown on player management in the last round of the season. A memo from league headquarters is warning clubs not to rest players ahead of the finals. Western Bulldogs coach Luke Beveridge says the league is out of line.
20: How the AFL could question a club, because you're questioning the medical department from a club as well, we're all trying to win. So no matter what happens, you're going to go out trying to win that game.
17: Tasmanian Devils have reportedly lured Geelong development coach Nigel Lappin away from the Cats. Josh Inglis limped from Australian training with a back spasm. He is expected to recover within days as the Aussies count down to playing Bangladesh in the top end. And Serena and Venus Williams have been given a wild card entry for women's doubles at the Cincinnati Open. That's the latest news and sport.
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21: Good morning, Sam College with your local news updates. With the Australian Education Union continuing negotiations with the Carroll Labor governments over pay, workplace conditions and funding for public school staff across the Mallee are preparing to once again take part in a statewide 24-hour stop work later this month. Luke Francis has more.
22: AUU Victorian Branch President Justin Mullaly said it was unacceptable that despite more than a year of bargaining, the issues raised by members had still not been properly addressed. In the absence of a revised offer acceptable to members, the statewide 24-hour stop work will proceed on Wednesday, August 19. Luke Francis, Ace Radio.
21: And Landcare Australia is encouraging more people to get involved in environmental volunteering, with a new survey showing 83% of Australians regularly help care for their local environments. The organisation says volunteer shortages and funding uncertainty remain major challenges for local groups. Chair Peter Garrett says the work of local Landcare volunteers is making a real difference in Australia's landscapes, biodiversity and local communities.
23: In this Landcare Week, I want to thank everybody for the incredible support and work that they're doing, helping protect and restore natural landscapes right around Australia. Your work is so important. It provides productivity on natural landscapes, it restores our biodiversity, and it brings thousands and thousands of Australians together to take care for our environment.
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21: Round 13 of North Central Netball saw Wedderburn's unbeaten season roll on with a 36-goal win over Sea Lake Nandaily. The Tigers are now fourth, with Bort, who had the bye, now in third. Birchip Watcham hold on to second following a 45-goal win over Charlton, and Donald stay a half a game outside the top four after a 1-goal loss to Calder United. While in round 16 of the Central Victoria Football League, the Warrenine under 18 girls football side has registered another win on the weekend, easily accounting for the now fourth placed Eagle Hawk with a 72-point victory. Prue O'Sullivan earned this week's Player of the Round nomination with an outstanding performance that included 5 goals. That's your local news and sport.
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0: Your 4-day forecast for the Valley, cloudy today with winds westerly up to 20 k's an hour, becoming light in the late afternoon. Dropping down to 2 tonight, tomorrow cloudy and 13. Friday partly cloudy, 15. Friday the chance of morning frost, then sunny and 17. Today across the Mallee we're expecting a top of 13.
15: 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LMCT 235.
0: And right now it's 7 degrees.
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2: Wake up, you're shot at $1,000 is now with Gabby and Dan's Mad Minute. 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Good luck.
3: Ah, yes, let's do this. Brand new day of Mad Minute. Dave's our player. Morning, Dave.
4: Good morning.
3: Are you rich?
5: Daniel.
4: No.
3: Okay, right.
5: Well, he's honest.
3: Well, I'm glad he's playing. I'd love to give somebody $1,000. What are you spending a grand on if you win today, mate?
4: I'm going to buy a phone.
3: You got to buy a phone?
4: Going to buy a new phone.
3: Mm. Well, what's wrong with the one you're currently calling us on?
4: It's a loaner.
5: Oh, dear.
3: All right. So what are you, an Apple guy, Samsung guy? What are you thinking?
5: Google.
4: Well, I was Samsung, but I've been converted.
3: To who?
4: To iPhone.
3: Yeah, oh, right. good.
5: I can't use an Android.
3: No.
5: Like, my brain just can't compute buttons and where they are.
3: My wife transitioned to a Samsung for a couple of years and went back.
5: Yes.
3: You just can't. To me, you're one or the other. You've got to be a lifer. Anyway, all right, Dave, on the loaner phone. Let's get you $1,000, mate. 10 questions, 60 seconds. Going to kick things off with a bonus question answer. We gave this answer away just before 3 yesterday afternoon.
5: All right, Dave, good luck. Bonus. What is the longest recorded flight of a chicken?
4: 13 seconds.
5: A common saying indicating that something is easy is Bob's your what?
4: Uncle.
5: What prime colour is most associated with Qantas?
4: Red.
5: What is 22 times by 5?
4: 110.
5: Who is the lead singer of Powderfinger?
4: Burnett Fanning.
5: Yogi Bear and his friend Boo Boo live in what fictional national park?
4: Yellowstone.
5: Oh, what is the common name for a person who rides what is the name for a person who rides a horse at a racetrack?
4: Jockey.
5: Which car brand makes the Puma?
4: Pass.
5: In which city would you find the Louvre?
4: Paris.
5: Who made up the iconic rack, My Money Don't Jiggle Jiggle, It Folds?
4: Louis Theroux.
5: And which car brand makes the Puma?
4: Ford.
3: Listen.
5: What a shambolic mess that was.
3: I could be a prick.
5: You could
3: say, you said Yellowstone first when the answer we were looking for was Jellystone. But I'm not in that kind of mood, Dave. Congratulations, mate. You've won $1,000.
4: Thank you.
3: Now, are you going to go secondhand with the phone or are you going to get a brand newie?
4: I'm going to do the right thing and go secondhand.
3: Oh, good on you.
5: Well, see, done. We did a nice thing by giving you the $1,000 when it was a bit dicey.
3: Yeah, no, we would have been really mean not to give it to you. So, Jellystone, yes. Obviously, a take on Yellowstone, but Jellystone for
6: Yogi Bear and Boo Boo.
3: We got you $1,000, Dave. Well played, mate. Well done to the helpers in the background. Have a wonderful day and enjoy that brand new phone.
4: Thank you very much.
3: Secondhand phone is what I meant. Anyway, there's Dave having a win with Bam Minute. Good stuff.
5: I would also like to look up how many Ford Pumas have been sold. I think I saw my first one the other day.
3: Yeah, I can't picture it.
5: No.
3: I'm not a big car person,
5: it's
3: but
5: a hatchy
3: I can't picture it.
5: Type thing.
3: Is it?
5: Yeah.
3: Oh, right, okay.
5: I've never heard of it. Saw one the other day and I went,
3: well, there you go. Well done, Dave. We will play Bad Minute again tomorrow. Maybe another $1,000 could be coming your way. If you want to get a one-step head start, catch that bonus question answer just before 3 this afternoon for the Mad Minute here on The Morning Crew with Gabby and Dan.

0: and Liar at 18 past 8, Morning Crew with Gabby and Dan. That's an appropriate song to play right now as well, because I reckon if somebody would have told me this next story without video evidence, I would have said, you're a liar. So this is a story that's floating about. Actually went to air last night on Channel 7 News in Adelaide.
1: Radelaide.
0: A guy in a bottle shop, a pub slash bottle shop in the Adelaide Hills, has caught a bungee with his bare hands. Or should I say, bare hand. So this guy, I'll play you the news report, but he went to the bottle shop of his local pub, and there was a bungee loose inside the store, and it was just flying around, and old mate just reached out one-handed and plucked it out of the sky.
1: So not even jumping in the air for ages.
0: Just whack one hand up, caught it, one-handed. Now, if there wasn't vision, I wouldn't believe it. It would go down as an old pub tale, but it was caught on camera, and it made Channel 7 Adelaide News last night.
2: Instead of grabbing a beer in the Lopethal Hotel, David Naira reached for a budgie.
3: Yeah, soft hands.
4: I could hear Richard Benno in the background.
2: The local retiree went to check on his mate Paul, who was meant to be shouting, only to find himself assisting staff catch the escaped pet budgie called Lucky.
3: Walking out to the bar, and then it just flew at me. I thought, oh, hang on. That's how simple it was. It was like no thought, just reaction to it.
1: I've just seen it. It's just bang. Got it.
0: Plucked it out of the air.
1: The budgie.
0: Yeah, the budgie flying around the bottle shop.
1: The old pet
0: mate,
1: budgie.
0: Old mate Dave's just gone, oh, yeah, and caught it one-handed and just stuck it back in a box, and they put it back in its cage, I imagine, as it was a pet budgie. I wouldn't be going around catching birds at the minute for obvious reasons, but Dave had a crack at it, and well done to him. Now, if he'd have told me that story, oh, that one time there was a budgie loose in the bottle shop and I caught it one-handed, I'd be like, calm off it, Dave. No, you didn't. But it's on CCTV. It made the news, and it begs the question, what happened to you that you went, ah, oh, I wish someone was filming that? 1-300-799-3. Because maybe something unbelievable has happened to you, which when you try to explain it to people, they go, that didn't happen, mate. Be like, it did. I wish someone was filming at the time. Have you ever had an example like that, Gab?
1: Oh, definitely can't catch anything, so no. Oh. No, the only thing that springs to mind is my mum was such a classical woman, but then one time she swore. And so these people used to call our landline all the time asking for Gail in this American accent.
0: Yeah, right.
1: But my parents had had the house by then for like 30-odd years. Yeah. They'd had the same number. Like, no, there's no Gail here. And like she'd got over it. It'd been years and years and years. Yeah, and one day she told them to F off.
0: Wow.
1: And my brothers and
0: Helen.
1: I went, whoa, because we never heard her swear. And she never did again.
0: It work? Did they call back, the people looking for Gail?
1: I think it was effective.
0: Yeah.
1: But, I mean, how dumb can you be to call the same number over and over and over for years expecting a different outcome?
0: Change the number in your phone book. It probably was how they did it back in those days.
1: It's clearly not right. But, yeah, she told them to F off. And we're like, well, that was a bit dramatic.
0: I wish I had that on camera.
1: I wish I had
0: somebody
1: it.
0: Filming that?
1: Somebody filming.
0: 1-300-799-3. Inspired by Gabby's mum. Inspired by Dave from the pub in the Adelaide Hills. What happened to you? What did you do? What did you accomplish where you just went, oh, I wish someone was filming that.
1: Because I don't think if my brothers weren't there, they wouldn't have believed me.
0: Yeah.
1: That's what she said.
0: I saw a UFO and I did.
1: No, you didn't.
0: I did. I did, but I wish someone was filming
1: it. You didn't.
0: I did. And my brother was with me.
1: And what did he say?
0: Well, he would have been older too, because my brother's a lot older than me. So I'd have been 6 and he'd have been like 28.
1: Was it a laser light?
0: No, it was something flying through the sky, then broke into pieces, and one part went back to the sky, one part came down to the ground.
1: But it's way before Starlink.
0: Yeah,
1: and that
0: this
1: type
0: was like
1: of
0: 1996 or something. Wish I caught it on camera. 1-300-799-3. Give us a call.
1: I wish there was footage of my husband's faces when our celebrant was holding my wedding band.
0: Yes.
1: And she held it and she said, this is a beautiful wedding ring. And then she dropped it. And we watched it bounce, bounce, bounce, spin, spin, and then thankfully land. Otherwise, it was going over a cliff.
0: Oh, God.
1: Like, who pays?
0: Yeah. Oh, my God.
1: It was insured, but who
0: zoom
1: pays?
0: In. Cameraman, zoom in on that bride's
1: face.
0: What
1: about our faces going, ooh.
0: 1-300-799-3. What do you wish was caught on camera? Give us a call. Morning Crew with Gabby and Dan at 22 past 8.
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0: Well, Gabby, there were well over 300 entries into the recent National Print and Drawing Acquisitive Awards, with 57 finalists now on display at the Swan Hill Art Gallery, plus two winners as well. $10,000 for best print and $10,000 for best drawing.
1: The winners were announced on Saturday night, so congratulations to drawing winner, that's Raquel Ormella, and the print winner, that's Bridget Hillebrand. 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
0: Morning Crew with Gabby and Dan. Mally's big...

0: some dynamite at 8:30 morning crew with Gabby and Dan. What do you wish was caught on camera? Oh, I wish someone was filming that. It's an incredible story coming out of Adelaide Hills overnight. A guy went into the bottle shop. There was a loose budgie and he just caught it one-handed. I won't be catching birds at the minute, but he tried. He might have had a couple as well.
1: But without effort. He wasn't jumping around or anything. It was just one smooth arm up in the air.
0: Caught it in one go.
1: Do you reckon he was surprised?
0: I would be.
1: I think I would go, oh, my God, it's a bird. And then I'd just let it go.
0: I can't believe
1: I did that.
0: Here's some of the audio.
2: Instead of grabbing a beer in the Lopethal Hotel, David Naira reached for a budgie.
3: Yeah, soft hands.
4: I could hear Richie Beno in the background.
2: The local retiree went to check on his mate Paul, who was meant to be shouting, only to find himself assisting staff catch the escaped pet budgie called Lucky.
3: Walking out of the bar, and then it just flew at me. I thought, oh, hang on. That's how simple it was. It was like no thought, just reaction to it.
0: If Channel 9 sell classic catches with their cricket coverage, that would be catch A, ladies and gentlemen. Well done indeed. What do you wish was caught on camera? Something amazing, maybe a feat you did. Anyone see that? Oh, no. 1-300-799-31.
1: At my fifth birthday, or maybe my sixth, but I think it was my fifth birthday, we went bowling.
0: Oh, yeah.
1: And my brother had two strikes in a row. So yes. If I'm five, he's 8 or 9.
0: Yep.
1: And my dad goes, I'll bet you $100 you can't get a third strike in a row.
0: $100?
1: And it's just a turn of phrase.
0: Well, that's a big money in the 90s.
1: It was, and there, my brother did it. He got the third strike.
0: Oh.
1: It took Dad about 4 years to cough up. He's like, no, it was just a turn of phrase. But $100 in about 1997. My mum was like, what were you thinking?
0: I went bowling a few weeks ago.
1: You'd be happy with a lollipop.
0: I went bowling a few weeks ago with my son Ike and his carers.
1: Yeah.
0: And I said to the carers, oh, I'm hopeless at temping bowling. Mate, I should have the bumpers up.
1: Well, that's how bad your score.
0: Yeah.
1: You were really good.
0: Yeah, I started with three strikes.
1: Oh,
0: and they're like, oh, yeah, whatever. You're the bulldust. Trust me, I'm normally crap at this.
1: No, I saw your score. You were impressive.
0: I did, just once. Breeze there. Bree, what do you wish was caught on camera?
5: It was a few years ago now when I was a lot fitter, but I was playing netball and I'm a goal shooter and the wing attack threw the ball and overshot it and I ran after it and went to flick it back into play and actually got it in the goal.
1: Oh, that's so cool.
0: you just flung it back over your shoulder to try and keep it and actually went through?
5: Yes.
0: Oh, yep. Wow.
1: That's fantastic.
0: At least there would have been a few witnesses. Yeah, well, at least there were a few witnesses to see it.
5: I was playing a lower grade, so we didn't have much of a crowd, which made it even more funny. But no, it was a once-in-a-lifetime shot, I think.
1: What a trick shot.
0: Well done, Brie. And you're retired from netball now?
5: No, I'm not.
0: Okay.
5: But I probably should be.
0: Well, maybe this weekend, head back out there and try and fluke it again.
5: Yeah, we've got to buy it, but anyway, we'll keep trying for the trick shot.
0: Good stuff. Good on you, Bree. Thank you very much.
1: Back then, it may have been a handycam for her as well.
0: Oh, the old camcorder.
1: Oh, no, we ran out of the cassette tape.
0: I was very lucky that the only time I did anything good on the sporting field, it was filmed. I made my one and only century in cricket. And it was.
1: Well, there's a long build up for
0: there
1: it.
0: There was. Literally, when I got to 94, I think they started filming every ball because, you know, I could get to 100 at any point. And I got there in singles just to be a pain in the backside for them.
1: Just want to make sure everyone's ready.
0: Exactly. Anyway, so I'm glad that was filmed. 1-300-799-31. If you have an amazing feed that you wish was on camera. But right now, for Dave in the bottle shop in the Adelaide Hills.
1: He's famous.
0: What a man. Well done to him. 27-9. Morning crew with Gabby and Dan.
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5: Good morning, Sam College with your local news updates. Police's leading senior constable, Tanya Peters, is asking anyone with information on three acts of vandalism in the Swan Hill township to come forward. It started with the newly renovated public blocks on McCallum Street and ended at the Swan Hill sound shell.
6: Swan Hill Police are investigating a series of graffiti incidents that have occurred over the last few days. At this stage, it's unclear whether the incidents are related, as the type of graffiti marked in those incidents does differ. Anyone with information is urged to contact Swan Hill Police on 5036 1600, or they can call Crime Stoppers anonymously on 1800 333 000, or they can provide information via the Crime Stoppers website.
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5: In round 13 of Central Murray Netball, Tintinda defeated Mullamine by 4 goals. Nyanaya West United defeated Wandella by 17 goals. Kerrang defeated Ultimer by 9 goals to keep their finals hopes alive in 10th. Morabit have moved into 5th with a 15-goal win over Lake Boga. The 4th place Kahuna Kangas had a 3-goal win over 8th place Tuli Menang. Kundral Barham are still in 3rd after defeating Swan Hill by 6 goals, which has dropped the Swans to 6th. Warrenine hold on to 2nd with a 66-goal win over Balranald, and the Mallee Eagles remain on top of the netball ladder after defeating 9th place Hay by 47 goals. That's your local news and sport.
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8: Your 4-day forecast for the Mallee, cloudy today with winds westerly up to 20 k's an hour, becoming light in the late afternoon. Dropping down to 2 tonight, tomorrow cloudy and 13. Friday partly cloudy, 15. Friday the chance of morning frost, then sunny and 17. Today, across the Mallee, we're expecting a top of 13.
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8: And right now, it's 7 degrees.
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8: Hope you're well. It's 21 to 9. This is the Morning Crew with Gabby and Dan for a Tuesday. What do you wish you caught on camera, or what do you wish someone was filming of yours? This is in honour of the bloke who just plucked the budgie out of the sky. So there was a loose budgie
9: in a bottle shop
8: in the Adelaide Hills. One of the patrons just caught it, barehanded, one-handed, just plucked it out of the sky. Thank God it was caught on camera, because nobody would have believed it otherwise.
9: I don't remember years ago being at a golf simulator, obviously against my will. And And my husband's cousin, he hit the golf ball, but then kept going and let go of the club.
1: Oh,
9: and he went flying back and whacked me. And we did ask for the footage. And how stunned I got whacked with a golf club.
1: Yeah, you're not expecting that.
9: No, and why'd you let go?
1: And as you said, you were there against your will as well.
9: I was.
1: Made a horrible day even slightly worse, I reckon, for poor old Gab. 1300 799 31. A lot of people saying, oh, did you get your daughter's first?

0: this goal on camera. I don't film every second of the game. It happened in general.
1: Also, it'd been like 12 games since she'd run away from the ball. It wasn't expecting her to get one.
0: It was unbelievable, but I wish I did film it. 1-300-799-31. Jeff's there. Jeff, what's something that's happened to you that you just wish was being filmed, mate?
2: My paper delivery throw.
1: Oh, this is great.
0: Is this recent?
2: No, a couple of years ago, my sister owned a news agency. I filled in with her and did a paper delivery run out of the car. We throw the paper out the window and over the roof into the front yards.
0: Oh, yeah, I've seen that.
2: We missed a house, and I said, I'll just throw it from here. I stood out of the car, and I was about two houses away on the opposite side of the street. There was one tree in the way. I said, I'll throw it over the tree into the front yard. It'll be right. So I let it rip, and you just heard an almighty crunch, crash, bang. It went into the mailbox.
0: No, it did not. Did it really?
2: It certainly did. Straight into the paper.
1: I've been looking for a doorbell cam.
0: Are we talking a local rag or the Herald Sun?
2: The Herald Sun.
0: Wow.
1: Wow, that's impressive.
0: Well done to you, Jeff. We'll believe it, but we do say picture didn't happen, but we'll believe it on this occasion, but I wish somebody for your sake was filming that.
2: At least my sister was with me and she saw it.
1: That's very cool.
0: There were witnesses. Good on you, Jeff. Thanks for the call, mate.
1: Incredibly impressive. Yep. Impossible to replicate.
0: You'll never do it again. No. Just like Bree with the flinging it over the shoulder and getting in the goals for that netball.
1: Oh, more likely to do that again. Surely.
0: Yeah, I guess. I once got a direct hit run out, and I said to the batsman who was cut out, I said, mate, you don't know how unlucky you are. I'll never do that again. Here's Ella Langley on The Morning Crew. Just

0: This is on page 3 of this morning's Herald Sun. Millions of Australians are putting their health at risk by delaying or avoiding medical treatment simply because they can't afford it.
1: Isn't that sad?
0: So Finder research reveals Aussies are putting things off like skin screenings, mental health support. It's all due to money pressures. The report found almost 1 in 4 Australians, almost a quarter of us, equivalent to almost 5 million people, admitted they or a family member have gone without medical treatment in the past 12 months because they couldn't afford it. And dental care was the most commonly delayed.
1: Isn't that a sad state of affairs? I understand it, but isn't that sucky? That's what society has kind of had to come to now.
0: That's what the first thing to go is the luxury of your health.
1: Of your health.
0: Yeah.
1: Isn't that sad? Why isn't Medicare covered? That's what you were asking before.
0: I was asking off air to you, we were talking about this before, why doesn't Medicare cover dental? I reckon more people would go to the dentist if you could bulk bill your dentist appointment.
1: Yeah.
0: But you can't. You have to pay. If you don't have private, it's very expensive.
1: It's very expensive.
0: Very expensive.
1: I think it dates all the way back to when Medicare was included and that...
0: Or introduced, sorry,
1: yeah. And dental was excluded.
0: Right.
1: But I think sometimes there's a difference. They look at it as medical treatment and dental treatment.
0: But your oral hygiene can have a big impact on your overall health.
1: Oh, gosh, yeah.
0: So I don't understand.
1: It can impact stuff like...
0: Yeah.
1: Alzheimer's,
0: yep.
1: Like inflammatory bowel disease, strokes.
0: Yeah,
1: it's a lot more than just, I'll get dentures when I'm older.
0: Yeah.
1: Or, oh, my breath is a bit funny, or I'll pull the tooth out. It is more than that.
0: I am the worst dentist client because I couldn't tell you last time I went. I reckon I've been once in 15 years.
1: So you're more waiting for it to be excruciating rather than preventative or like...
0: Yeah.
1: Yeah.
0: I'm the type of guy who I have to have a problem that it just doesn't go away for a while for me to go front up to a doctor or a dentist.
1: You'll turn into the person where it could have been, say, I don't know, a $300 dental bill.
0: Yeah.
1: And suddenly it'll cost you $15,000.
0: Yeah, I will be that guy.
1: You will be that guy.
0: Dentist dream, they call me. But for a guy...
1: Dentist dream.
0: But for a guy who drinks as much soft drink as I do, my teeth aren't in bad order. Well, not bad.
1: How do you know? You haven't been to the dentist.
0: Yeah, but I look in the mirror. I'm going to just look at myself and smile at myself and go, yeah, there are.
1: Yeah, but there's a lot of stuff you can't see.
0: Oh, I get that. I get that. But again, if it's not causing me any pain, I shan't go. But it's hard when you're the dad because I make my kids go to the dentist. Like my kids went, all of them went last week.
1: Aren't kids covered by Medicare?
0: They're free, yep.
1: Are they free?
0: I think they're free, aren't
1: they? Or just a small gap?
0: I think it's something like that. So they're very cheap for the kids to go to the dentist. So I'm like, yeah, go, guys, go. Get your teeth in order. Go, go, go.
1: I am overdue at the moment for my regular checkup. And boy, are they reminding me.
0: Really? They're hounding you?
1: Hounding me.
0: Yeah.
1: You want my money? Yeah, I'll come.
0: Last time I went to the dentist, and keep in mind, I think this was like 2019. They're like, oh, go get an x-ray and we'll get those wisdom teeth out. I didn't.
1: Really?
0: And they've never caused me any grief. So until they do, I don't think I'll be
1: fine. I have one qualm. If you're going to put the TV on the roof, at least put captions on. Because when all those machines are going, I can't hear it.
0: Yeah, that's true. And that's true. And why can't I swallow? Why do you have to have the sucky air thing that gets your tongue? Yeah.
1: Because otherwise you'll drown with all the liquids
0: in
1: there.
0: Oh,
1: did you not realise?
0: No. Well, I mean, again, I'm not a dentist frequenter. It's been a long time. Mm. I got braces when I was 12. And I think I did all my dentist work in the months there.
1: But those stats,
0: very
1: startling.
0: Scary.
1: Very startling.
0: It's interesting what people prioritise. At 11 to 9, Morning Crew with Gabby and Dan.
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0: Shark of the Morning crew with Gabby and Dan. Keep an eye on your screens today, TV, maybe on your reels. Two incredible videos floating about. We talked about the guy who caught the budgie one-handed. Yep. But keep an eye out for the nurse who knows jiu-jitsu who managed to subdue an unruly patient. The vision of that is incredible. It's doing the rounds today. Keep an eye out for that.
1: Okay.
0: Bit going on today. Have a great day. We're back tomorrow morning from 6.
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9: 9 degrees in Melbourne, showers atop today, 13th, 9 o'clock. Good morning, I'm David Armstrong. Police investigating a hit run at Heidelberg West that has left a man fighting for life. Have today released CCTV of a woman they want to question. Kiara Parker has more.
10: The woman in the vision was in the vicinity of the hit run on Saturday night, and police believe she may have crucial information to help them track down the offender. A 68-year-old man was struck by his black Honda SUV as he tried to stop a thief from stealing the car on Blackwood Parade at Heidelberg West. He remains in hospital with life-threatening injuries. Police are yet to track down the female offender or the stolen Honda. They're urging anyone with information to contact Crime Stoppers. Kiara Parker, Melbourne.
9: There are fears for Victoria's penguins as bird flu spreads. Earthcare St Kilda says it's gravely concerned for the 40,000-strong colony at Phillip Island and the 1,400 penguins who live in the city. Fears up to 40% could be wiped out. There are now 78 confirmed cases of bird flu nationally, and infectious disease expert Dr. Paul Griffin says there's likely many more.
1: That mass mortality event detected yesterday is an indication of that, and we know that this will continue to spread. But importantly, we haven't seen any detections in poultry or other animals, and we're exceptionally well prepared to continue to manage this as it does progress.
9: A government minister's questioning Pauline Hanson's decision to bar certain media outlets from One Nation events. The ABC, The Age and The Guardian all denied entry to the announcement of eight One Nation candidates for the Victorian state election. Amanda Rishworth says answering questions from the media is all part of the job.
11: She says often she has nothing to hide. As a politician, you have to turn up and answer questions. And so by saying you've got nothing to hide, I don't know why she would want to bar ABC, The Age, the Guardian. I'm not sure who was left at her press conference.
9: Life Blood has issued an urgent call for new blood donors, with many regulars cancelling due to winter illness. About 2,000 new donors are needed around the country. Spokesperson Ania Tandon says the need for people with blood types O positive, O negative and A positive.
12: O negative and O positive blood are very important because they're used in emergency care. And more than 80% of Australians have O or A blood, making them the blood type that are most needed by patients around the country.
9: Amazon's market value has gone past $3 trillion. For the first time in the company's history, it joins an elite group of just five tech giants to have reached the milestone. The growth in cloud computing and AI has helped fuel the rise in the value of Amazon shares. In finance, the dollar, $69.99 US.
3: 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Nyah Road.
9: Australia's test squad has already been hit by injury, with Josh Inglis struck down with a back injury spasm. The opening batter is expected to recover in time for next week's test against Bangladesh, while former opener Usman Khawaja says the top order is well settled to handle a busy 12 months.
13: Someone like Smithy's still there. Heddy's been playing great. Marnus is a world-class player. The bowling attack's great. I expect the guys to do really well for the final couple of games they play against Bangladesh, and I think we'll see the best of Australia.
9: Tasmanian Devils have reportedly lured Geelong development coach Nigel Lappin away from the Cats. In soccer, support is turning against FIFA president Gianni Infantino, with opponents threatening non-cooperation with the governing body unless he steps down from the role. And as part of the NBL's expansion plans, the league is now enforcing any new team to have a venue that can host at least 8,000 people. That's the latest news and sports.
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17: Sam College with your local news headlines. In the absence of a revised offer that is acceptable to members, public education staff across the Mallee are set to join a statewide 24-hour stop work on Wednesday, the 19th of August. As the Australian Education Union continues to dispute with the Carroll Labor government over pay, conditions and school funding. AEU Victorian Branch President Jason Mullaly says it's unacceptable that despite more than a year of bargaining, the issues raised by members have still not been properly addressed. And in local sport, in round 13 of North Central Netball, Wedderburn's unbeaten season rolls on with a win over Sea Lake Nandaily. The Tigers are now fourth, with Bort, who had the bye, and now in third. Bishop Watcham remain in second following a win over Charlton, and Donald stay a half a game outside of the top four after a narrow loss to Calder United. That's your local news headlines.
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17: Your four-day forecast for the Mallee. Today, cool, cloudy, with light winds becoming westerly up to 20 kilometres an hour in the morning. Tomorrow, we'll see a cloudy day with light winds reaching a top of 13. Thursday will be partly cloudy, reaching 15. While Friday, there's a chance of morning frost ahead of a sunny day, reaching a top of 17. Today, around the Mallee, we're heading for a top of 13 degrees.
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17: Currently, it's 8 degrees.
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0: 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Hard to think that the first time we ever heard of Harry Styles was in this performance. Hey, soul sister, ain't that Mr. Mister on the radio, stereo, the way you move ain't fair, you know. Yeah, just shows that we can all start off a little bit rough and end up where he is. Right. It is Sarah with an all-hit workday this Tuesday on the Mellies at Mix FM. 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

0: 107.7 Mix FM, Santana. Teaming up with Rob Thomas. This was a answer in yesterday's The Morning Crew's Mad Minute, where today, Dave came out on top.
1: Congratulations, mate. You've won
2: $1,000. Thank you.
1: Now, are you going to go secondhand with the phone, or are you going to get a brand new one?
2: I'm going to do the right thing and go secondhand.
0: Yeah, he just won himself a brand new phone from somebody else. Yay. And now he can be calling every month as well on his own brand new phone that he won by winning $1,000 with The Morning Crew, Gabby and Dan. 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

0: Ella Henderson on the Mallees Mix FM, and there might be a couple of winners from the weekend feeling a little bit rich after the National Print and Drawing Acquisitive Awards. Currently on display at the Swan Hill Art Gallery, there was 57 finalists from the 347 entries with a $20,000 total prize. $10,000 for the best print, $10,000 for the best drawing. Saturday night they were judged, and a huge congrats to the 2026 drawing winner Raquel O'Mella and print winner Bridget Hellebrand. Amazing, and you can check out those winning pieces now worth $10,000 each, plus all the other finalists as well. 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

0: Alex Warren for an all hit work day on the Mellies at Mix FM. Another song to add to the people play this at weddings despite being about, you know, grief and loss. Kind of like this song. I was getting kind of used to being so alone. A big wedding hit, also kind of like this one. You're beautiful. Not about grief and loss, but more about stalking. Sorry if you've played any of those at a wedding, particularly yours.
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